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2: This here is dedicated to all my ghetto men and all my lady friends. To everybody that lost somebody that was very special to them. 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Her name was Renee. And we call this one the ghetto fairy tale.

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1: Today, people will be exploring the mine. Oh. Back in 1945, lots of treasures and lost scrolls were left here.
2: What?
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2: Okay, you know what? I'm cool, yo.
1: Or has ever returned from.
2: What are we going in there for, yo?
3: This is the
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2: Nah, girl, I want to go way back. 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

Good morning, this is World News on Classic 91.1 FM. Today, Monday, August 24th, 2026. I am Jimmy. Funny so. The headlines. Pensioners threaten mass protest over 150,000 naira palliative. Residents decry worsening road condition in Oyibo. Ogoni youth reject 40-slot NNPCL employment. On the foreign scene, UK Prime Minister visits Kyiv to reaffirm support for Ukraine. And in sports, La Liga, Adeyemi scores on debut as Barcelona thrash Elche 5-0. Details of these and more in a moment. Good morning once again, and now the news in full. The Minister of Information and National Orientation, Mohammed Idris, has warned that restoring the fuel subsidy could reverse the economic gains recorded since its removal by President Bola Tinubu's administration. Idris said the subsidy would recreate fiscal pressures, fuel scarcity, and market distortions, noting that Nigeria spent about $10 billion on fuel subsidies in 2022. He said subsidy savings generated 15.8 trillion naira for Federation between June 2023 and December 2025, with 5.43 trillion naira going to the federal government, 6.52 trillion naira to state, and 3.88 trillion naira to local governments. The minister stressed that the money was not held in separate accounts, but provided additional fiscal resources for governments to fund salaries, pensions, healthcare, education, roads, and other essential services. Meanwhile, retirees under the federal government pension scheme have given the government 21 days to pay their outstanding 150,000 naira palliative allowance, threatening a peaceful protest if the payment is not made by September 10th, 2026. The pensioners under the aegis of the Coalition of Federal Pensioners of Nigeria made the demand in a letter dated August 21, 2026, an address to the Minister of Humanitarian Affairs and Poverty Reduction. The letter, signed by the Coalition's National Chairman Ogunbote Mukalia and National Secretary Badamusi Ganiyu, said the ultimatum took effect from Friday, August 21, and would expire on September 10th. The pensioners copied the Federal Ministry of Finance, the Accountant General of the Federation, and other relevant authorities in the letter. The pensioners said they were demanding payment of their 150,000 naira, representing 6 months of the 25,000 monthly palliative approved by the federal government for them in 2023. According to the retirees, President Bola Tinubu approved 25,000 naira monthly for pensioners and 35,000 naira monthly for workers as part of measures to cushion the effect of the economic hardship following the removal of the fuel subsidy. The pensioners added that while the workers had already received their six-month payment, they were seeking the equivalent of 150,000 naira owed to the retirees. Still on National, the National Drug Law Enforcement Agency and the LEA has recorded a string of major breakthroughs across the country's land and maritime borders, including the arrest of a 101-year-old great-grandmother for alleged drug dealing and the interception of cocaine concealed in cassava fufu. In a statement issued yesterday by the agency's director, media and advocacy,

0: Yemi Babafemi, the NDLEA said its operatives also intercepted two containers laden with a Thai origin synthetic cannabis, popularly known as loud, valued at over 4.4 billion naira at the Apapa Lekki port in Lagos. The agency said the seizure marked the first time it had intercepted drugs shipped into Nigeria through a maritime route from Thailand. And now to River State. The Defense for Human Rights and Democracy has raised concerns over what it described as troubling cases of political violence in River State. Chairman of the group, Clifford Solomon, in an interview decried the level of violent attacks, arson and threats to lives, properties and war songs, which he said had taken the center stage.
1: This ugly trend portends serious danger in our democratic process and must be stopped to avert the collapse of the democracy we fought for. DHRUD will strictly monitor the activities of all political parties and their candidates, document it, engage them, and make it public. The Defense for Human Rights and Democracy, DHRUD, notes with grave concern on the gross violation and abuse of citizens' fundamental human rights as enshrined in the country's 1999 constitution as amended. These infringements of citizens, stroke human rights, cut across law enforcement agencies, public office holders, and non-state actors.
0: The group further called on the Nigerian state, the democratic institutions, or law enforcement agencies to rise up to their core responsibilities to protect, promote, strengthen our democracy and citizens' rights, where offenders will be arrested, prosecuted, and jailed if found guilty. In the meantime, youth of Ogoni under the aegis of Ogoni Youth Federation have rejected the 40th slot of NNPCL employment to youth of Ogoni. The youth made their rejection known during the inauguration of the planning committee for the Ogoni Youth National Congress at the weekend. President Ogoni Youth Federation Lebosi Yamabana described the 40th slot as paltry and inadequate.
2: We wish to state clearly that this 40 slots is paltry and insignificant given the scale of our sacrifice. And as such, it should not become a source of internal rancor, division, or friction among our people. Let it be noted that Ogoni youth will not settle for tokenism. At the upcoming Congress, we shall formally demand a minimum of 500 direct employment opportunities within the Nigerian National Petroleum Company Limited and its subsidiaries for qualified Ogoni youth who have been economically sidelined and left inactive throughout this 33-year stalemate.
0: Yamabana said the Ogoni Youth National Congress would create a platform for decision-making and present an opportunity for Ogoni youth to take a stand in their future and development.
2: The convening of the Ogoni Youth National Congress has become an urgent necessity. We note with deep concern that certain elements and self-serving interests are actively working to truncate and undermine the federal government's genuine efforts towards the peaceful and productive resumption of oil and gas operations in Ogoni land. The youth of Ogoni will not stand idly by and watch saboteurs derail opportunities that can transform our economic landscape when properly negotiated. Therefore, the upcoming Congress is convened as the supreme democratic, deliberative, and decision-making platform of Ogoni youth worldwide to collectively take a definite stance, protect the interests of our community, and chart an unassailable roadmap for our socio-economic future.
0: Our correspondent reports that the Ogoni Youth National Congress Planning Committee, which has its chairman as Comrade Kukang Joseph, is comprised of members from the six kingdoms of Ogoni land. Me Meanwhile, economic activities and social lives had been paralyzed in some parts of Oyibo local government area, especially in Onyegorom Street, Mbano, Oyibo, Auburn, Omwasia School Road leading to the Market Street. The residents of the affected areas are lamenting the consequences and the negative impact of the roads on their lives and businesses. A resident, Ekema Kulam Johnson, said the road has been in bad shape for over 20 years and has made life unbearable for them.
3: A privilege, the road called the Onyagoram Street is totally messed up. And even the upstairs where we are playing visuals, doing a bet house, the landlord and landlady doesn't care to put it in order. It's too appalling. Yeah, I can see how the road is. Everybody was jumping like a frog, jumping chicken, which is not good. So let government help us and do something.
0: Other residents who spoke also narrated how the deplorable road condition has affected their economic lives.
4: The former chairman of Oyibo local government, vice chairman and the caretaker chairman came from this road, and they passed just past councillor from the same street, from the same road. The business is not going like now. If rain fall, hardly there's no movement.
5: Even the way the road be now, the thing has stopped business flowing because nobody will like to put leg inside this type of water that cover this road. You can just see it yourself. So it's not motorable. No machine can pass through this road. So we need River State government to come to our aid and rescue us from this type of situation. You can see people's house. Hardly when rain falls, somebody can come out to buy something. No way. Everybody we just stay indoors. This is not the way a state that is being an oil state should be.

0: Moving on, Rivers State Deputy Governor Professor Ngozi Odu has urged newlyweds to build their marriage on the foundation of Christ, noting that a union anchored in God will withstand life's challenges. Professor Odu gave the charge while speaking at a wedding reception in Port Harcourt, urging the couples to make Christ the center of their home and remain guarded by the word of God, while stressing that a marriage founded on Christ would stand firm in times of adversity.
1: That you lay your marriage the foundation on Christ. When you put it on Christ, when you lay your foundation on Christ, when the storm comes, you will survive it. You will be like the rock, the house built on a rock, and you will keep soaring. That is our prayers for you. Maybe some attorneys do come for marriage, whether you like it or not. They don't have a third person. Both of you and God in heaven will resolve it, and you'll be happy forever.
0: In his speech, former deputy governor candidate of the APC in River State, Asitar, appealed to the parents and relatives to avoid interfering in the marriage of their children, stressing that couples should be allowed to apply the values they were taught while growing up.
2: Now I'm talking to the parents and the relatives. If after today you interfere in the affairs of this marriage, then it is an expression of your failure to have brought them up the way they should go. Am I making myself clear? It is assumed that they are no longer children, so we take for granted that the parents have trained them in the way they should go. So from now on, what we expect the both of them to do is to show that training that their parents have given them. So we expect the parents and the relations to please allow them.
0: Still on matters in River State, Port Harcourt has been confirmed as the host city for the 2026 Nigerian Premier Basketball League playoffs for a fourth consecutive year, following a slight adjustment to the schedule by the League Management Committee of the Nigerian Basketball Federation. Originally scheduled for August 22nd and 29th, the playoffs, otherwise known as Phase 3, will now hold from August 29th to September 6th at the Basketball Stadium, 29th Niger Street, Port Harcourt, Township, River State. NBBF Vice President and League Chairman Babatunde Ogunade and Secretary General Amina Manchi commended the qualifying teams for their professionalism and performance so far. Under the revised schedule, participating teams are expected to arrive on August 29th for pre-tournament technical meetings, with competitive action scheduled for August 30th to September 5. Teams will depart on September 6th.

0: Foreign News.
1: And now on a foreign scene, we're hearing that Andy Burnham is making his first foreign visit as Prime Minister with a trip to Kyiv to reiterate the UK support for Ukraine and honor the country's Independence Day. The Prime Minister will chair his first meeting of the Coalition of the Willing, set up by the UK and France under his predecessor, Sir Keir Starmer. He is also set to accept an award on behalf of the British people, recognizing the UK's support for Ukraine and to take part in the Independence Day event.
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1: And in the world of sports, Barcelona have kicked off their La Liga title defense in style, cruising to a commanding 5-0 victory over Elche in their opening game of the season. Rafinha and Fermin Lopez were the stars of the show, scoring twice each, while Anthony Gordon marked his debut by setting up two goals. Karim Adeyemi also got on the score sheet on his first appearance for the Spanish champions. Coach Hansen Flick rested several regular starters as the squad continues to regain full fitness following the World Cup, while teenage star Lamine Yamal started but struggled to make his usual impact. With Robert Lewandowski and Ferran Torres gone, Rafinha was deployed as Barcelona number 9 and he responded with a standout performance. The club, however, is still searching for a new striker after Atletico Madrid rejected their bid for Julian Alvarez.
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1: And now in the world of business, the Dangote Petroleum Refinery says it has expanded its free petroleum product delivery initiative to Kano, Imo, Anambra, and Nasarawa State. A move, it says, is expected to reduce distribution costs for independent petroleum marketers and create room for lower petrol prices. According to a statement on Sunday, the initiative, which initially covered Lagos, Ogun, Rivers, Kaduna, Abuja, and Delta State, is designed to bring petroleum products closer to marketers and retailers while eliminating the cost of transporting products over long distances from the refinery to the different parts of the country. By absorbing delivery costs, the refinery or the refining is reducing one of the major expenses embedded in the downstream petroleum product distribution chain. And that has been the world news on Classic 91.1 FM. But before I go, here are the headlines that made the stories. You heard pensioners as threatening mass protest over 150,000 naira palliatives. You also heard that residents are decrying worsening road condition in Oyibo. You also heard that Ogoni youth reject 40 slots for NNPCL employment. You also heard on the foreign scene that UK Prime Minister visits Kyiv to reaffirm support for Ukraine. And in sports, you also heard that Adeyemi scores on debut as Barcelona thrash Elche 5-0. Kindly send your eyewitness reports to our news desk via WhatsApp on 0906-552-8838. I am Jimmy. Funny, so good morning.
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6: 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The Rivers Dialogue. Keynote speakers, Professor Joash Amubitan San, INEC Chairman, Nigeria. 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

0: All right, hello and welcome to Classic FM 91.1. This is the station playing every song you know. My name is Ikio Annabelle. I'll be your host for today as we discuss everything revolving around the world of sports. The Premier League returned this weekend, so a lot of exciting actions to expect. Formula One, tennis, athletics involving Nigerians. And of course, I will not be doing the show alone. I have with me Age Testimony. Testimony, welcome to the show.
1: All right, Annabelle, thank you for bringing me in on the show. This is Sports Extra on Classic FM 91.2 on the station, playing every song you know. Of course, over the weekend, we had interesting stories. The Premier League returned, and of course, we saw interesting results across the last 3 days. We'll be talking about them a lot, but first off, let's talk about what's happening in the local scene, starting from Rivers Hoopers, because the six-time Nigerian champions, Rivers Hoopers, they have made a major statement ahead of the season in the six Nigeria Premier Basketball League playoffs, securing the high-profile signing of veteran Tunisian point guard Omar Abada. Now, the 33-year-old playmaker joins the Port Harcourt Bay side as they look to recapture the national championship and will be instrumental for the Kingsmen when they play on home soil as the playoffs get underway on the 29th of this month at the Basketball Stadium at Niger Street. Now, known for his composure, pick and roll mastery, and perimeter shots making, Abada brings an elite trophy-laden resume to the Hoopers' backcourt, Annabelle.
0: Of course, and moving over to athletics, where Nigerians Kaintola Ajayi and Ezekiel Nathaniel both finished fourth in their respective events at the CLSA Diamond League meeting in Poland on Sunday. Now, Ajayi clocked 9.94 seconds in the men's 100-meter final, finishing behind Jamaica's Oblique Seville, Kenneth Bednarek and Christian Coleman in a fiercely contested race that saw all nine men break 10 seconds. Now, of course, Nathaniel in the 400 meters clocked 47.83 seconds to finish fourth in the 400 meters hurdles behind Brazilian Alisson dos Santos, Norway's Karsten Warholm and Matheus Lima.
1: Now, away from athletics, let's talk about the Dutch Grand Prix yesterday, where Lando Norris got his second consecutive victory of the season during an eventful Dutch Grand Prix. The Briton beat Kimi Antonelli to win the tournament, while home favorite Max Verstappen suffered a dramatic crash that resulted in the race being red flagged. Now, after Norris initially led away from pole position at the start of the season, the race was halted just one lap later when Verstappen lost the rear of his Red Bull and hit the wall heavily. So he's back-to-back wins for that man, Lando Norris. Seems like he's trying to get momentum as the season gets into the latter stages.
0: Of course, he's trying to get momentum. He has seen that before the summer break, Kimi Antonelli was a house on fire. There was no stopping him. And I was concerned because going into the break, I felt, okay, that could just halt Kimi Antonelli's pace a little bit. But then back-to-back wins for the reigning world champion. So it's never somebody, you know, you'd underestimate, and good for him to get that victory.
1: Now, so talking about Lando Norris, he had this to say after the race yesterday.
2: It was a tough race. It was a tough race just because of, some decisions you have to make along the way and the stress that things cause. Not having a great start for whatever reason. So we need to review, of course, some things. To be honest, a lot of yesterday and today as well, the right side of the grid seemed to be better starters than the left for some reason. And this is what we learned from yesterday. And it was clear again today, so we need to understand why.
1: Right away from Formula One, Annabelle, we are heading to tennis, talking about preparations for the US Open. But two major tournaments, Masters 500 and 1000 events have been taking place over the week. Let's talk about the Women's Tennis Association tournaments, where Coco Gauff swept past fellow American Jessica Pegula in the final of the Cincinnati Masters this year to secure her first title of the 2026 season ahead of the upcoming US Open.
0: Of course, Gauff won in straight sets, taking the game 6-2, 6-4 in 75 minutes. And this, of course, was a confidence-boosting victory ahead of her home Grand Slam later this month.
1: Now, this is the second time Coco Gauff has won the competition, having previously won it in 2023 in the build-up to the first of her two Grand Slams tied to this year's U.S. Open. Reacting after the win, this was her championship speech.
3: Well, this is cool. where is she? Oh, right here, sorry. No, first I want to congratulate Jess. You know, you're an incredible player, that goes without saying, and always playing you is tough. I think today just was, I don't know if all the balls are going in on my side today, but I don't like seeing you on the other side of the court. But I like playing with you, but yeah, I just want to say congratulations. You're an incredible person and player, and congrats to your team. You guys are also incredible people, one of the best teams on tour. And yeah, also just like to thank Jess. Like she said, when I first came on tour, she was one of the few players that was nice to me. And that's always, no, seriously, that's always stuck a long way with me and my family. And I have so much respect for you. So it's an honor to share the court with you once again. And hopefully you can run.
0: All right, moving on from tennis, let's talk football, starting on with the local scene, where Nigerian champions Edo Queens Football Club will begin their 2026 CAF Women's Champions League qualifying campaign in the WAFU B tournament in Burkina Faso today, when they face AS Garde National of Niger in their Group B opening match. Now, the match is scheduled to take place by 6 p.m. at Stade Ouagadougou. And assistant coach Gabriel Benson is very, very confident. He said the team is well prepared, assuring Edo people and Nigerians, of course, of a good outing. I'll quote him. He said, "The girls are ready and good to go. They know the opportunity laid before them, and they also know that they are representing Edo State and Nigeria at large." He also went on to say that they are here for real business and playing their first match against AS Garde of National. They dream of nothing but total victory. But more impressively, he talked about the weather and the timing. He mentioned that they got there on time, and so they are settled. So we know that if anything happens, they have no excuses.
1: Now, talking about excuses, let's talk about UEFA right now, where UEFA President Alexander Seferin, he has been talking about Gianni Infantino, the president of FIFA. He says Infantino needs to remember he's European after describing his FIFA counterpart's plan to sell off a stake in the World Cup as worse than the Super League. Now, earlier this month, the World Governing Body abandoned Infantino's proposal to create a new company, FIFA Forward Enterprise, popularly known as FFE, to manage the commercial and ticketing rights of all FIFA competitions, with 21% to be sold off to a private investment company. Now, remember, UEFA led opposition to the plan, with its members voting to boycott World Cups unless the plan was scrapped. Now, European football's governing body has since said it has lost confidence in Infantino, while the Football Association of all the home nations have withdrawn support for the 56-year-old Swiss. Now, over the weekend, interesting games played in the opening weekend of the English Premier League, starting from Friday up until yesterday. And of course, the action will continue later today. Annabelle, starting from Friday, Arsenal, the champions, start off very well, beating Coventry by 3-0.
0: Of course, Arsenal started on a high like a house on fire. They beat, Coventry 3-0. That was a game that, of course, involved Taiwo Awoniyi, who is a Nigerian. And just like his counterpart, unlike his counterpart, Semi Ajayi, who scored against Manchester City, he could not score against Arsenal. But just for the full results, we'll tell you that beyond Arsenal's win, of course, Manchester United fell to a shocking defeat over Hull City, who are returnees to the Premier League. Ipswich Town got a 2-1 victory over Sunderland. Everton got a 2-0 victory over Crystal Palace. Nottingham Forest lost 1-0 against Leeds at home. Brentford trashed Spurs 3-0, despite all the money Spurs have spent by getting new legs. And then Manchester City got a 2-1 victory over Bournemouth at the death.
1: Now, still talking about Sunday's fixtures, Brighton and Hove Albion defeated Aston Villa at the American Express Stadium by 4-0. And of course, the most interesting game of yesterday, we saw the Magpies and Newcastle hosting Liverpool, a game that ended in the 2-0 draw. And in case you missed the action, this was what happened in that game.
4: That's a great piece of skill. This is Ryan Gravenberch. Won't come to Gakpo. And Newcastle potentially can break here. This is Ostrola, and Elang has made the break. Newcastle have opened Liverpool up, and they've scored. What Liverpool seemingly could have been in, Newcastle United are in.
1: Of course, those was one of the action of that game yesterday. Newcastle almost leading that game by 2-1. But the late drama in that game saw Lewis Hall foul Munoz, and it saw Dominic Szoboszlai scoring the equalizing penalty yesterday. But let's look at other leagues. Got some games were played yesterday. In the French Ligue 1 yesterday, Angers, they lost to Lille by 2-0. Le Havre lost to Monaco by 1-0. While PSG came from behind to snatch a draw from Rennes, playing at a 2-0 draw. Any Italian Serie A, Annabelle?
0: Yeah, Juventus got a 1-0 victory over Fresno. Lecce got a 2-0 victory over Venezia. And Atalanta got a 2-1 victory over Sassuolo. And then the last game of yesterday was AC Milan getting a 2-1 victory over Torino.
1: All right, in the Spanish La Liga yesterday, Atletico Club de Madrid played a 2-0 draw. A game that saw that man, Julian Alvarez, being bullied and booed off in that game yesterday. Getafe got the better of newcomers Racing Santander, beating them by 1-0. While Barcelona put up a 5-star performance, beating Elche by 5-0. Let's look back at Saturday and tell you what happened across Europe. All right, Saturday in the French Ligue 1, Lens defeated Auxerre by 5-2. Le Mans played at a 2-0 draw with Brest. Nice played at a goalless draw with Lorient. Toulouse lost at home to Lyon by 2-0. While Troyes played at a goalless draw with Paris FC. In the Italian Serie A, Inter Milan beat Monza by 4-1. Udinese played at a 1-0 draw with Como. Napoli defeated Genoa by 2-0. While Cagliari got the better of Parma, beating them by 1-0. In the Spanish La Liga, Sevilla defeated Atletico Madrid by 3-1. Valencia played at a goalless draw with Celta Vigo, while Espanyol lost to Real Madrid. A late goal by SP made sure that Jose Mourinho returned in style as he consigns coaching Real Madrid again. But today we have a lot of games to look forward to, starting from the English Premier League, Annabelle.
0: Of course, the English Premier League today, Chelsea starts their campaign. They are going to be facing off against Fulham by 8 p.m. in the Italian Serie A. We're also going to be seeing Lazio go off against Bologna. That would be by 5:30 p.m. And then by 7:45, we're going to see AS Roma, Mourinho's former side, take on Fiorentina.
1: In the Spanish La Liga, Osasuna will play Levante by 6:30, while by 8:30, it is Malaga up against Deportivo La Coruña. With that, we come to the end of the show this morning. Remember, Sports Extra will return at your ears by 4:30. I did a show with Annabelle Wikio,
0: I hope Chelsea do not get a victory against Fulham.
1: That's just what Bella speaking. My name is Testimony Agassin. Thank you for joining us on Sports Extra this morning. Do have yourself a fantastic Monday. Good morning.

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0: 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We are grateful you've made time to join us. As always, we take a look at the big stories on our various newspapers, and we are glad you're joining us. Every single day, more interesting stories come on our papers. And when you join us, and for us to have these conversations, it's always, always, always interesting. I'm Dr. Alex, and we're grateful. If you want to join the conversation this morning, you can do that via the platforms that has been made available. You can do that via Facebook. It is CLASSICFM911. Once it is up on Facebook, we'll get to tell you that it is up on Facebook. And just to clarify, we encourage you to actually listen to the show. It might go up on Facebook. It might not go up on Facebook. So when it goes up on Facebook, we will tell you. When it doesn't, you would not find it there. 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Or slightly, maybe even 5 minutes just past the hour of 8. But we will get to take a look at the stories when they come up. But as that happens, we tell you that when it's up on Facebook, you will know. If it's not up on Facebook, just listen to the show. That's what is important. And the stories would also get on, you know, for you to know. You can also join the conversation via WhatsApp. It is 4994 9914 9914. The phone line, it is 0802 4000 911. 0802 4000 911. Okay, we'll be right back after this break. Stay close. 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

0: Okay, so we will start with the first paper, which happens to be the Punch newspaper. But do you know that we have yet another phantom council? Do you know we have another one? And you see, when I always say that we all need to take this seriously, some persons will be like, it is not important. I would come to that as we tend to progress deep into the conversation this morning. So we will start with the Punch newspaper. And first on the Punch newspaper talks about a very interesting story. And this is what that headline is on the Punch. It says, FAC bonanza. Governors face questions as payouts hit 47 trillion naira. FAC bonanza. Governors face questions as payouts hit 47 trillion naira. Now, when we talk about, of course, you know, bonanza, it tells you that more money has come. Yeah, more money has come. But the governors, that's why I keep saying it. I went to Delta, although I did not go to all parts of Delta. I heard that Sheriff is working on so many other locations. Lovely, right? Yeah. But some other places I visited, I did not see the handwriting of the governor. So I may be wrong, just like I did say, because I asked questions here and there. They said no, he's actually doing something somewhere. I said, okay, that's lovely. Since something is being done somewhere. Yeah, okay. River State here, there is a lot of commissioning happening lately. You know, Miago always talk the way we do. Apart from the way politically it's been in River State, I told us the other day that I went to the neuropsychiatric hospital. At least I saw some buildings in there. And it felt good, yeah, to see that, considering where we were before. I that place is like my primary constituents. When I did say that I did my time there at some point. So looking at what, going back there and seeing what I saw, I'm very impressed. What I do not know yet is what it is. It was what we have inside. If it's actually up to what it should be. But outside, it looks very impressive. So well done to Siminalayi Fubara. Well done to the governor. He's done well. I want to see more of these around. But that is also bringing so many persons to the question of what have the governors done with the money? What has the president done with the money? What has the local government chairman done with their money? Because 47 trillion naira, they have shared amongst themselves. How far? Show workings. Yeah, so that's what public analysts and people like me are asking. They should account. They should tell us how far. They've distributed 47 trillion naira from FAC amongst themselves. Subsidy is gone. More money came in. People are taxed. Are being taxed more. But what's up? Is it coming? Are we seeing it? Because there is massive cash influx, yet it's visibly not translating into improved public welfare or better basic infrastructure. It's not. Some persons will say, let me tell you, I met someone on Friday. And he said, if Tinubu catches you, and we laughed about it. That was on Friday. And I know that here, I as we always say, I stay very factual. If the president does well, I'll praise him. If he does not do well, I'll praise him. I'll praise him in the other way, because he has to know. People need to know. That's why the media is here. But I was in attack. I was in a vehicle on my way back some 2 weeks ago. And then we're having this conversation where, in my usual way, I was encouraging people to vote. And at some point, they said, the president has not walked. The president has not walked. And I told them that, listen, you will not agree with me, but The president has brought in more money. This woman almost, she almost fought me in the vehicle. Like, she was like, no, sir, don't say it. Like, you will know visibly, you will see it clearly that this woman was extremely angry. The one in front and the one behind, they were angry with me for saying that the president has brought in more money. They were so angry with me. And I have had someone here who actually got angry with me, said he will challenge me to a debate for saying that the president has done well in some regards. Listen, in my opinion, there are some areas that the president has done well. Some areas he has done so badly, so badly. And the truth is, he's not being told the truth. They failed to tell him that you are doing badly in most areas, not even in some, in most areas, because these persons would always tell him, don't worry, you will get the votes, just like Umahi is always doing. Southeast must vote for the president. Has the president done well in some regards? Yes, you will get to hear the same thing I keep telling us, the same thing I keep saying. Ezekwesili actually just said it in one of the papers. So it looks like I am not the only one saying, there is, in economics, there is, I've always said it here, there is macro and there is micro. Macro is the upper. Micro is what comes to us. And micro has different facets, because if you want to touch on it regarding the government and their role beyond us being citizens and the down players, the local governments and the states, they have a role to play. So while the macro, there is more money coming in, there's a bit of, taxes and everything, more money is being pulled into the country. The micro has visibly failed. And, you know, because as Nigerians over the years, we've believed that when something is going wrong, hold the president. When it's going wrong, hold the president. That's why even this president now was one of the persons who criticized Jonathan. So it's the fair share of his coin. That is what he's getting now. It's simple. The same, what goes around comes around. Because you can't sit somewhere and say, oh, it's not working, subsidy these and all of those that he said against Jonathan, and now you're expecting it to flow. It will not flow right. Things will always happen the way it is. There is a law of karma. So the president is also receiving that fair share of it. But must everything be heaped on the president? No. Ask your governors, what are they doing with the extra monies that they are getting? July this year, they got over 3 trillion naira, the federal, the state, and local government areas. How many of you, as I always say, have asked your local government chairman, what are they doing? Every single time you go to local government, you see very bad roads. There are roads that the local government can fix and not the state. There are roads the state government can fix and not the federal. And there are roads the federal government should fix. And that brings me to the next point. The next point is, how come the road between Bini, around that Bini bypass to Lagos, is so bad? What is Dave Umahi doing? Dave Umahi only knows how to tell people to vote, but he has failed outrightly on what he's supposed to do. And that brings me to another point. That is why I also, in certain ways, I blame the president. Why? Because you are only bothered about opening new roads. Why? Because maybe it's the easier way to say, oh, this is what I have done. Or maybe it's a way to compensate people. I guess maybe that's what it is. Because how will you be talking about a Calabar to Lagos coastal highway? You are gearing up to do a Lagos or Abi Badagry to Sokoto or so, another highway. Fresh highways, but the existing ones are in comatose. They're in coma. They're almost like they are dead and gone. And you say it's a federal road? Sometimes that is why I even look at what Adeleke is doing. Maybe all the roads that are federal roads that Adeleke fixed. Adeleke is singing praises to the president so that the president will give him his money. Good morning, though. So ask the question. This is Classic FM, by the way, and this is the station that plays every song, you know. So money is doubling every year. Every month, there is so much money. What are they using it for? The president needs to tell us. The governors need to say. The local government chairman need to say. Their councillors. You know, when we talk about local government chairman, you fail to call councillors. Councillors are part of the problem. Councillors too. Because you, if your local government chairman is not doing well, your councillor, maybe you can say, I do not have access to my local government chairman, but you have access to your councillor. I do not have access to my governor, but you have access to your House of Assembly members. Let's move on now. Residents lament as bad road isolates Imo communities. Imo communities. What's his name? Uzodimma is going for Senate. Some persons will vote him. Anyways, Uzodimma and Okorocha, they are battling who will take the ticket. Okorocha has actually sued Uzodimma, you should know already. But while that is on, Uzodimma is going for Senate. He will be voted and called the best thing that has happened in, you know, to Imolites after sliced bread and butter. They will vote him again. So no problems. We do not like learning from our mistakes. And then when you tell people that sometimes we Nigerians are the problem, they say, no, how are we the problem? Because they will manipulate the vote. The people where they manipulate vote, now spirits they be. Are they ghosts? Are they not members of the same public like you and me? Don't they attend the same churches like you and I do? Or the same mosques like you and I do? Or the same traditionalist, if you're a traditional worshipper? Is it not the same DBA when they go? Yeah. So you cannot say that you do not, it's not a pro. How many are the politicians? How many are the politicians? These politicians we are talking about, we are heaping it on the politicians. How many are the politicians? The thing about Nigerians is that we complain when our person is not there. But when our person is there and we are benefiting from it, we say, calm down, the government is working. Federal government's infrastructure spending hits 6.47 trillion naira. Highways dominate. Please, federal government, while you are spending, remember this bypass. What's happening there? People are sleeping there for 3 days. 3 days. That tells you how bad it is. Where is Okpebolo with all his shenanigans, has failed to actually go and lobby? Has failed to say, the president, I have told you, I'll give you how many million votes, as he said. While you're saying it, you say, president, have fun now. Please remember this road. You lobby. Since everything is lobbying, you lobby. That's how we know your political weight. It's not about speaking on social media, talking about things or saying things that we do not know. And your place is a death trap. And that's the same thing that is happening in Delta State. Have you looked at a road for those who have plied that route between, between Onitsha, Head Bridge down to Koka, even beyond Koka, as if you're going to the airport, the road is bad, and that's a major road connecting the southwest to the southeast. Now, what they are trying to do is immediately they finish complete the road between that's the second Niger Bridge and cut it off into Asaba, Ogwashuku, Asaba Wari Expressway. Immediately they take the second Niger Bridge off into that very route. It becomes it. That this road that I'm talking about between Onitsha Head Bridge, you know, down into Abraka Okwe, you know, down to Bonsak and down to Koka will become an abandoned project. That's what it will end up becoming. Because why will I go into follow that road into the old Head Bridge? I'll just take the Asaba Expressway, cut into the second Niger Bridge Road, and straight up, I find myself in Oba. Is it Oba or Obosi? Yeah, I find myself in Obosi, in Dazi Demili. That's Oba, yeah? So I find myself there. So why will I now bother about coming into... So that's the mess. I was expecting that maybe Sheriff, since he told us that the president's wife or the president is his in-law, he would have used that influence to do something about that road. Or even Soludo, that understands how much that connects to his people, would have actually teamed up with Sheriff and said, let's go meet with Mr. President. Come on, what is your political influence if you can't use it? What exactly is it? You can actually also... You can fix the road and praise Mr. President. I hope that the money will come. Religion must unite, not divide Nigerians, Fashola says. Nigerians are not divided because of religion. Politicians are using religion. They are using things that are sensitive to us to divide us. Nigerians are loving people, but they use religion to divide us. That is why they do this ticketing thing in the way they do it. They speak about religion the way they do it, and they use people to brush this or fan this ember of this flame of division. They use tribal, they use ethnicity, and they use they use religion. They use it very well against us. But these politicians that are against you or telling you religion and doing this, and I'm from here, I'm not from here, they go, if their daughters and sons are wedding, you all go there. Whether it's in the church or in the mosque, they go there. When they have Ramadan or they have Christmas, they are all together. When they are having their birthdays, they are all together. These guys know what they are doing. They shout over themselves in the morning, at night, midnight, they're having political meetings. Don't wise up. Bayelsa woman rescued after 1 month in kidnapper's den. So if you're thinking that that is only happening, oh, this kidnapping is happening in the north alone, because someone has told me, Alex, why are we always talking about these issues? We should leave the north and talk about the south. Here you have it. After 1 month, this woman was kidnapped in in Bayelsa, Southern Ijaw. After 1 month, another one happened in Imo. You get to find it. Let's move on now to other newspapers. Daily Post newspaper, Niger's food economy. Let's leave that one first. We'll come back to it. Killings. Governor Muftwang has failed play two people. Security analyst is saying. Killings. Governor Muftwang has failed play two people. It's not just only Governor Muftwang. Most governors have failed Nigerians. But you know the beautiful thing about we Nigerians, one, as I said, told me that on that day, she will be praying for those that will be voting. And I said, it's not a bad virtue, it's not wrong. But I also, and every other Nigerians, will be at home praying too for those that will not vote like us. We'll be praying for those that are praying for those that will not vote. So that tomorrow, when the election is over, we'll all come up and start praying again and disturbing God. Some persons do not like this thing when I say, as Nigerians, we keep disturbing God. Yes, we are disturbing God. Things that are common sense. Now, God go come build road for you. Now, God go give you food. Some persons say, God, see, he opens the door. He will open your door to blessings. But he will not cultivate it for you. I've already told us about what happened with the children of Israel and manna. God should give you wisdom and understanding and give you the skills and the strength that you need. Road, now God will give you road. Good government, now God will give you. If you fail to actually, some persons will say, see, if you ask and act, you will get it. If you ask and act, you will get it. It's not just only ask and, pray and chill. If you ask and act, you will get it. You do not want to read, but you want to pass exam. How? What sort of miracle is that? Just like so many of you young people are now doing ghost clients. I read about it. I was blown. Yeah. Listen, if we want to get it right in this country, we'll get it right. If we want to get it right in this country, from the top to the bottom, from bottom to top, from local governments to the federal, if we want to get it right, we'll get it right. For now, we do not want to get it right. That's what I've seen. I support Muslim ticket because Tinubu is walking. Islamic scholar Sheikh Sani Yahya Jingr is actually saying, he's a very controversial cleric. He actually said some stuff, sometime last week and all of those. But he's entitled to his opinion, yeah? And that is respected. 2027, we are working to unite Peter Obi, Atiku, others Former Director General of the Progressive Governors Forum, Salihu Lukman, is saying, okay, so Salihu is saying that they are working to unite Atiku, Obi, and others. Okay, let's keep our fingers crossed. Tinubu names Ogun State Governor Dapo, Prince Dapo Abiodun, Director of Fundraising for APC 2027 campaign. Okay, no wahala, but what do you think about that? Dangote Refinery expands free fuel delivery to four states with lower pump prices. Yeah, so this expansion is good. That is why we're hoping that something would or could be done. And this expansion has taken it to Kano, Imo, Anambra, and Nasarawa states. Yeah, so that's what the Dangote Refinery has done. They've expanded it, free fuel delivery to Kano, Imo, Anambra, and Nasarawa states. We'll move on now. There shouldn't be fuel subsidy in Nigeria, Kenneth Okonkwo is saying. Anyways, he defended his statement in some kind of way. Let's move on. Bandits set community ablaze after killing several residents in Zamfara. Let's go now to the cable newspaper. Cable newspaper, it's... Okay, before then, let's go on a break. When we return, we will get to talk more. Stay close. It is Classic FM 91.1. We are the station that plays every song you know. We'll be right back after this break.
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0: 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It's Classic FM 91.1, the station that plays every song you know. Cable newspaper. It is to make petrol affordable. Kenneth Okonkwo says Tinubu ignorant of Atiku's subsidy plan. To make, it is to make petrol affordable. Affordability can come in several ways. And I have said it before. I do not agree with Atiku's plan of returning subsidy. Some of my listeners do. They think it's a great idea for subsidy to return. But I do not think it's a great idea. That's why we all define our opinions, yeah? We've already gone ahead with the challenges. We've faced it 3 years head on. And here we are still talking about going back to subsidy. I think by now, the Nigerian Labour Congress, the Trade Union Congress, and all other CSOs, they should be on other political opposition political parties should be on the talk that our refinery here should be fixed. The Warri, Port Harcourt, and Kaduna refineries, they need to be fixed. And then while the oil blocks are springing up and more are coming, we should get more refineries here and there. That will push the prices down. It's not us trying to look for this same money that we are talking about and reinvesting it again. Reinvesting in subsidy. Let's leave the subsidy. Now Nigerians are buying fuel for how much? So let's talk about how do we make it better? How do we fix these refineries once and for all? That is the things we should be looking at. I may be wrong, but I do not think that subsidy coming back, I may be wrong, is actually the best idea from Atiku. But Kenneth Okonkwo, who is speaking also as part of the team for Atiku, is saying that it is to make petrol affordable. Atiku tackles Oyedele, says Nigerians deserve to know details of $5 billion Abu Dhabi loan. And on this one, I agree with Atiku. You know, I spoke about this on Friday, and I said it's actually a disrespect where such a person as Oyedele is telling us that we do not need to know how they spent the money that they borrowed. We as Nigerians don't need to know how you spent the money that you borrowed. You just only tell us that you are working on this project. Every single money, you should tell us, this amount of money that we borrowed from here, this is how we've used it. this amount of money, this is the detail on how we used it. Oh, we borrowed money from this company or this organization. This is how we used it. But for Oyedele to open his mouth with due respect and tell us Nigerians that he, as the finance minister, is not going to give us detail, that we should, federal government is not giving us details on how funds drawn from the $5 billion financing facility with the First Abu Dhabi Bank, how it will be spent, that he's not, they are not going to give us details. It means that they are taking us for granted. They are taking Nigerians for granted. And truly, sometimes the way we lay our bed, that is the way we lie on it. Because if it's in a country that works, he cannot actually say this. I do not even think that the president of America would open his mouth and tell Americans or his spokesperson or one of those people who work with him and say they will not give accounts to Americans. I do not think the polls will be nice or favorable to him in a couple of months. I do not think so. So that's what I say when I tell us now that, hey, some of these persons do not need to find their way into power again. Because they've been given the opportunity and they've messed it up. Oyedele is one of those who have taken it for granted. So I agree with Atiku when Atiku is tackling him and saying, you know, that he cannot be saying that. That he cannot be saying that. All those things that he said. Anyways, what do I know? Yeah, what do I know? Atiku is saying that it's financial impropriety. That's the lack of transparency in recent loan agreements. We move on now. Yil Watsda is saying Atiku's plan to restore petrol subsidy is desperation for power. Okay, to what extent do you agree? To what extent do you disagree? Share with us your thoughts. Would love to hear from you. It's up on Facebook, so you can go check it out. Ezekwesili says Tinubu's administration has achieved macroeconomic stability. So, you know, when Dr. Alexander speaks about this, they will say, no, you shouldn't. I will debate you. I will, at least you, all of you know, you all know Ezekwesili. Ezekwesili was the former Minister of Education. This is, you know, politics is politics. But while someone is doing what they do, you praise them when you want to tackle them, you tackle them. You know Ezekwesili tackles the president head on most times. So she has come out to talk about this and then said that, listen, Tinubu's administration needs commendation for getting macroeconomic stability. And that's, and I quote her, she said, the only thing we can give to them is that we are getting a hold of macroeconomic stability. For example, the volatility we have with foreign exchange rates is quieter because they are abiding by market principles for foreign exchange policies. Inflation, even though they then use the methodology to crash it in terms of the numbers, the real thing is that the cost of living for the average citizen is still pretty high. You see where she has come back. By the way, that inflation that spiked did not have to happen. It was a poor management of combination of policies that led to runaway kind of inflation that we have. Okay, so she also went ahead to speak on, we are suffering from structural misalignment coming from a lot of things that are still not being done right in terms of economic policy choices. But she gave it to them saying that in terms of this area, they've done well. They have tried in this area. They've tried in that area. And that is the way politics should be. Politics is not always about antagonizing. It's about saying, you see this one, you've done well. But you see this one, you can do better. So we are coming in to do this one better. Anyways, what do you think about that statement? Share with me. I'd like to hear from you. Northern senators ask federal government to fast-track state police bill, strengthen vigilantes. Listen, see this thing they talk about state police bill. When it came, I actually gave my 2 cents. If you are expecting it tomorrow, go to bed. Go and chill. State police will come, but it won't come now. Good morning to us. I may be wrong. Creating state police has... See, it has phases. It's not just I wake up and I say subsidy is gone, and then I wake up and I say state police has been created. It's not a work like that too. It's not abracadabra. It's not I pick up my magic wand and I wave and everything happens. No. there is a legislature part of it where the laws need to be looked into, you know, looked critically, you know, into, both from the state to the federal. They've done the federal. They are looking at it at federal. State assemblies need to key in. And then you need to look at the structures. It's not just a walk in the park. If not, we'll go back to that again, what we're running away from. You know, so I think it's something that you should not just expect it to be. But the Senate, the northern senators are saying that something needs to be done quickly, as soon as possible. Unfortunately, an APC local government chairman slumped and died during reconciliation meeting in Kogi State. God rest his soul. Security forces rescue abducted 29-year-old in Imo, kill two kidnappers. So one happened in Bayelsa, the other one happened in Imo. Yeah, so do not think it's far from us. Let's move on now to other stories here. The Guardian newspaper, 14 years after Orasaye's report, bloated agencies cost Nigeria 1 trillion naira in 2026. This president of ours got it really wrong. In the area of opening more agencies, he divided agencies. We are supposed to be looking at how to cut down the cost of governance. But no, we saw more ministries and MDAs being opened. You know, some that were together to manage cost were now divided, and ministers were created or appointed, ministries were created, ministers appointed. And you know, with those ministers come additional portfolios. More persons would have to get in. The minister will have SA on this one, SA on that one, and all of those. More monies will be spent. More equipment will be bought. More this will be done, and all of those. Instead of reducing the cost, we're increasing the cost. And you see, when Mr. President told us that we were looking at this report, we actually thought that he's trying to implement it and streamline or cut down the cost of governance. But the president did not really do that or to that line or path. So that's what this, you know, this headline is talking about. Moving on now, presidency, Hashim, Showore, others pick holes in Atiku's subsidy U-turn. So if you're interested, you can pick up that one. Mixed reactions. Trail APC's campaign council membership. There are some persons who have found their way into that membership that some persons are saying, no, how can this person be in that? How did this person, the name of this person appear there, or the name of these persons appear there? You know, that's what that headline is talking about. We'll get to talk about that because it's also very interesting how that, you know, conversation is going. Democracy doesn't survive on polls alone. Former president of Liberia, George Weah, tells Nigerian lawyers. And I agree. The polls will come. The polls will happen. But it doesn't just survive on it alone. That is where our lawyers and our judges need to come into play and understand that what injury to one is injury to all. Right? So while Nigerians are going out there to defend their votes and make sure their votes count, when people tell us go to court, let's be confident that when we go to court, we will not hear all these judgments that we are hearing every now and then. That, you know, the judgment will be like this and be like that. So that's what the former president of Liberia is speaking on. And we move on now to other headlines. We have this one still on The Guardian. It says, bandits invade mosque, abduct worshippers in Niger community. Vanguard newspaper now. I don't hate Christians. Ensure fairness for all. Sheikh Jingri charges Tinubu and governors, the same that the controversial Islamic cleric here says, I don't hate Christians. The president and governors need to ensure fairness for all. Federal government engages Israeli and French firms to produce two satellites. Hope it will not loss again. Hope it will not go missing again. Navy disrupts illegal refining and recovers 103,000 liters in rivers. That's what the Navy has done. By the way, this is Classic FM. I'm Dr. Alex, if you're joining us for the first time. 2027, Kwankwaso Falls APC Campaign Council urges Yari to reconsider DG role. It's not a very big interesting story for me, but you can actually pick up the story if you the paper and read. It's on several newspapers. Target subsidy. 100 million Tinubus can't stop me. Atiku is saying. Targeted subsidy. 100 million Tinubus can't stop me. Atiku on fire. Atiku. Sun newspaper now. Tinubu, Atiku, Obi, DIFA on economy, security, education, and others. For those of you who drink alcohol, we are hearing, according to this newspaper, that alcoholic beverage, which you call beer, the prices may rise as brewers battle 113 billion naira first half tax bill and higher energy cost. What it means is that they are taxing them heavy. They are battling first half 113 billion naira tax bill. And then they are spending so much on energy. So because of it, it's not coming pretty and beautiful for them. So they are saying that you might just be paying more. We'll be back after this break.
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7: 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It's Classic FM 91.1, the station that plays every song you know. Thank you for being there and for listening. We'll run through the last part of the stories. Sun newspaper, Kawu urges Yari led APC campaign council to acknowledge hardship and reconnect with Nigerians. Stakeholders demand issue-based campaigns won against violence. Yeah, so while the issue-based campaigns are there, just know that some persons would also want to bring violence. And you should not come to us as a surprise. Fuel subsidy removal. Naira has become useless under Tinubu. Kenneth Okonkwo is saying, don't take politicians' promises at face value. Shehu Sani wants Nigerians. I think it should be across board. Yeah, so Mba will deliver Southeast for Tinubu. Mba will deliver Southeast for Tinubu. Deputy Chairman, Association of Local Government of Nigeria, Algon, Enugu State Chapter, and Chairman of Ibueze South Local Government Area, Ugo, Ferdinand Ukweze, is saying Mba will deliver Southeast for Tinubu. 2027, Atiku Duke faults Tinubu's policies as Hashim tackles subsidy U-turn. APC lawmaker reject reversal. While that is on, Umahi Son, Osborne, and 12 other APC candidates win Ebonyi local government polls. So Umahi Son is now a local government chairman in Ebonyi. Yes. This is politics. That's what it is. Everyone is putting their children into it. They take their children to meetings. They take their children to gatherings. During campaigns, they put their children into it. They start putting their children in it. And you don't understand what is at play. They will perpetually keep us there. I'm not saying keep you there. Keep us there so that their families would only be the... See, they have made us understand that there are certain persons who are born to rule, who are born to lead. Their families are born to lead. You and I, we are born to help them lead. His son might be amazing. He has the right to actually vie for that position as a Nigerian. Yes, his right is protected by our gronom, by our holy grail, our constitution. So his son has a right. Osborne has a right to contest for any position. Yeah, just to let you know. But politics is politics. They want that to continue in their family. Two security operatives killed in fresh attack in Riom community. Security operatives there. Let's move on now. 424 billion naira social welfare allocation from 20.4 trillion naira windfall. Troubling, expert is saying. Expert is basically asking, how much is going into education? How much is going into health? Out of the 20.4 trillion naira gotten, only 4.24 billion is going into that. Others are going into wages. Others are going into debt servicing. That's what the expert is saying. Premium Times newspaper, 9 die in crash on Bida Kutugi, Mokwa Road. Niger State orders security forces to rescue abducted worshippers in Bogu. Yeah, so that's happened in Niger State. Now, Niger State is not new to this issues of insecurity at all. If you have followed the stories about insecurity, and I'll just tell us a bit. I could remember that Bogu has been in the news several times. January, Bogu was attacked. 35 people were killed. At least 35 people, mostly women and children, were abducted. I remember also that even in that Bogu, in June, another attack happened. In April, even before June, another attack happened. See, Bogu has actually been in the news continually. And this is not a new one in that location. NDLEA seizes 4.4 billion naira Thai law. Loud, rather. You know, they have Canadian loud. Waiting loud. This is Thai loud. So, not the Thai here. Not Thai local government. That is Thailand loud. Mm-hmm. So NDLEA has seized 4.4 billion naira Thailand loud at Lagos Ports, uncovers new trafficking route. NDLEA intercepts cocaine hidden in fufu, yes, in fufu in Apu, on boat bound for Cameroon. That's where they are hiding it now. Multi-million dollar Norwegian scam and the role of a Nigerian. I read it, I was blown. They've scammed people up to the tune of 86 billion naira around the world, but it animated from Norway. Mm-hmm. So a Nigerian is also part of that scam network. The Nigerian actually stays in Warri. If you know where this guy stays, you wouldn't even believe that this guy is into such a scam. I read the story. It's quite interesting. How Nigeria's new fake agency built nationwide network and sought state funds and land and more. I will touch on this before I start taking your reactions. Bandits kidnap monarch's wife using her TikTok accounts to communicate and publish posts. Demand 20 million naira to free another woman. So that's a separate one. But let me end with these ones. And Daily Trust newspaper. NDLEA arrests 101-year-old woman for allegedly selling drug. APC Institute targets 24 million votes for Tinubu. So APC Institute targets 27 million votes for Tinubu. Nigeria must dismantle ethnic and religious fault lines to grow. Oshomole, others are saying politicians are the ones that are causing this. Where did subsidy money go? That's what this headline is speaking about. You can pick up this paper, Daily Trust newspaper. Daily Trust newspaper is asking that question. It says 2027, where did subsidy money go? Row over NRS, the Nigeria Revenue Service boss. Adedeji's inclusion in Tinubu campaign. So you know he's now part of it. But what actually blew my mind was concerns over inclusion of Better Edu, others in Tinubu's campaign council. Am I surprised? No. But that should actually leave a lot of Nigerians questioning the sincerity of this administration. Yes. The sincerity of this administration. Better Edu committed... Okay, for now, it's allegedly... For now, it's alleged. No information has come out yet. She had fraud and corruption issues in the humanitarian ministry where she was former minister. What the president now did was telling her step aside, and then he appointed someone else. You remember? And then till today, Better Edu, they've not said anything about it. Better Edu, some months ago, came to River State here to represent the wife of the president. The person that has been linked to corruption issues in the Ministry of Humanitarian Affairs. Now, Better Edu has now been included in the campaign of Mr. President. That is why we say that the truth is, if you want to tackle corruption, tackle it head on. You should not be associated with people who have found themselves wanting. But as I always say, what do I know? And lastly, new phantom agency, courts, SGF and governors. Do you know that we now have another phantom agency? You don't know? Yes, we have another phantom agency. There is a fake agency like the first one we had. This one is named the National Brands Development and Made in Nigeria Special Project Office. Yes. So apart from that one that we had earlier, we now have a new one. Another fake agency. It is called the National Brands Development and Made in Nigeria Special Project Office. I will stop this one here. What I will do is that I will dig a little deeper into this, and then tomorrow I will give us more information of what I have found. If it's okay by you. Well, if you already know, share with me. I'd like to hear from you. 0802-4000-911. 0802-4000-911. That's how to join the conversation. WhatsApp, it is 0704-499-4911. And as I said before, do not expect to always see it on Facebook. When it's up on Facebook, we will tell you. But we encourage you to join and listen to this conversation and share with us your thoughts via WhatsApp or via the phone line. Today, it is up on Facebook. Tomorrow, next tomorrow or the other, do not expect that it must be up on Facebook. No, it mustn't. Okay? Yeah. But it's all great. Let's get to hear from you. 60 seconds. And I beg you, not put me for wahala. Hi, good morning, Classic Hello. FM.
8: Good morning.
7: Good morning, sir.
8: Yeah, good morning.
7: Good morning.
8: No, can you hear me?
7: Yes, I can hear you, sir. Go ahead, please. Good morning.
8: Yes, my name is Jojo George. I'm calling from Roman Work Community.
7: Oh, great having you, Jojo George. I saw your WhatsApp message.
8: Yes, I want to talk about APC Institute, the 27 million vote for Tinubu. I keep on telling people that a good product markets itself. And it is not a matter of instituting 27 million votes for Tinubu. We are talking about the citizens. Go back. If the citizens, you have done well in the aspect of the economy, you have done well in the aspect of infrastructure, dividends of democracy, we are not asking for more. Well, this is what you need. Those basic needs. High cost of living, if you have reduced it, inflation.

0: the citizens will vote for you. But if you have not done well in this, if you like, institute 28 million votes for Tinubu, it will not work because it's the citizens that will vote. So it is better for them not to make statements that will even bring shame to them. What have your government done? You say you are releasing money to the governors and local government chairman. We are not seeing it in River State. Our health center is not functioning. Our growth is not motorable. What are you talking about voting Tinubu back to power? So I think the citizens have to decide. Understand? If the citizens decide, you will know. Look at our education system. It's not functioning. Okay. So what is the APC telling us in this Nigeria? Thank you.
1: Okay, thank you so much, George. Exactly what you actually wrote on WhatsApp, so I wouldn't have to go back there. Hi, good morning, Class.
2: Yeah, good morning, Dr. Alex.
1: Good morning, sir. Thank you for joining us. Go ahead, Kalu Akoma.
2: Thank you, Kalu Akoma, calling from Iwofemi Olumini.
1: Yes, please.
2: Let me go to a local government chairman and Algon chairman in the Southeast from Enugu State, saying peace and power will deliver Southeast to Tinubu. My brother, some person has been making this comment, somebody like Dave Omai, and this one coming out from Enugu to say that Enugu State Governor will deliver Southeast to Tinubu. I don't know where they are getting all this, their own idea. Or are they going to force the Southeast people to start operating to Tinubu? I don't know. Let everybody manage themselves and not to speak on behalf of Southeast. Everybody have their right to cast their votes. Lastly, Atiku comments, hundreds of Tinubu can never stop him. I totally stand with Atiku Abubakar. He is a man who I know, and he always stands in his word. Whenever he says something, Atiku must make sure he carried his word to the last letter.
1: Okay.
2: From 2027, I will campaign for Atiku, support Atiku, because Turaki of Adamawa is a man I know, and I will work with him. Thank you very much.
1: No problems. Thank you so much for joining. We appreciate your time. Victor Kitoye Rufus, he said, on the FAC allocation surge, all the states doing well with massive infrastructure development across the state. You're saying they are doing well. I'm not seeing it all. Anyways, he says salaries has doubled across the country, so monies are spread on the highway for people to see. I go to Delta State regularly. There are a lot of infrastructure projects going on. For example, the Texile Road in Asaba has been reconstructed. Which of the Texile Roads, sir? I do not even want to say anything about Asaba. Because if the governor wanted to just even shine small while he's doing... I think that even Okowa did not take advantage of... How big is Asaba? If they wanted to shine. And, you know, I do not want to compare governors. But I think that if Wike was in the governor of Delta State, Asaba is too small. Sometimes when people do, give them their credit when people do their thing, give them their credit. If Wike was the governor of Delta State, come on now. Wike has his flaws, but Sheriff, and as fact, I wouldn't even just hold Sheriff. Let's look at Okowa. Anyways, what do I know? I understand Delta here. So Victor Kitoye Rufus, well, all these ones you're saying that the government cannot fix all the problems of Nigeria in 3 years. I am talking about it. Sheriff continued from where Okowa stopped. Okowa continued from where Oduaha stopped. Oduaha continued from where... Is it not what they've been doing? They're handing over to themselves. Isn't it? Was Sheriff or is Sheriff not Okowa's boy? Or Okowa's father, son. Yeah, just that right now, everyone is trying to now build its own structure. You don't know what's happening in Delta. Yes, they are all... Sheriff is trying to build a structure because of Delta North come 2027. He wants Delta North. What's his name? Okowa is trying to hold Delta North. It's an interesting time in Delta too. Anyways, said Dr. Alex, the Benin bypass to Asaba has been awarded to a company for 30 years. So the government can only take over that road by cancelling the contract with huge cost. Victor Kitoye Rufus, do you know that some weeks ago, some persons came to dig up that location? Do you know that they came with their tractor and all of those, spoilt the road even further? Is it the people that have been giving for 30 years? If Dave Umahi, years, if Dave Umahi and the government of the days is actually sincere, coupled

0: new one? No. But fix the one that people are using first before people will die there. Anyways, well, thank you so much for what you're joined and what your thoughts are. Thank you so much, Victor Kito Rufus. And you also said, sir, you said on the statement by Atiku Group on subsidy, we should not contemplate returning petrol subsidy. It has drained the finances of Nigeria. Nigerians have moved beyond it, and we should rather expect the states to invest in public mass transportation. Dr. Alex, when ministries are created, it does not mean employing new staff. What government does is staff from the parent ministry are shared into new ministries. Some of these ministries were former departments in other ministries, but new persons will be brought in as SAs, right? Holding different portfolios. When people ask the question, where did the subsidy money go? I sometimes wonder if these people really look beyond politics. The surge in the FARC allocation is where the money is. As we speak, there is no case spending. Okay, you left that one, though. And you said, as we speak, there's no case spending against better Edu. So they don't sweep them under carpet or under rug. So she's now free. Oh, wow. I do not know now that her sins have been forgiven. Anyways, you said we have this penchant in Nigeria that once someone is accused, it means that the person is condemned forever. We must change this attitude. No one is condemning anybody forever. What is important is the government should come out, and ESCC and ICPC should come out and say that they've cleared her. I have not seen any record anywhere where they've said they've cleared her. Hi, good morning, Classic FM. Hello, good morning. Okay, try and call back, please, if you can. 0802-4000-911. 0802-4000-911. Let's get some more of your reactions. Let's take this one first. Hi, good morning, Classic FM.
1: Good morning, Dr. Alex.
0: Good morning, sir. Go ahead, please.
1: Yeah. Are you surprised about that ID? There's some of that woman, like, and I can't remember her name now. There are two. Yes, there are two. So, she's one of the untouchables in this administration, so nobody should be surprised about that. But, there are people in this government that will do something and get away with it. Forget about it. The law does not apply to them at all. You understand? That is just the issue. Thank you very much.
0: Okay, thank you very much for your time. So, Victor Kitoyo Rufus, I'm waiting for you to tell me where it has been dropped. Because up until now, I know that the EFCC has not officially or transparently cleared Beta Edu. She hasn't. ICPC hasn't. She has a financial scandal hanging on her neck to the tune of 585 million naira. 585 million naira. Up until now, nothing, no much thing, as we said. The only thing we saw was the president suspending Beta Edu as the Minister of Humanitarian Affairs and Poverty Alleviation in January of 2024. After there was a public outcry, you remember that that money was paid into private accounts. And then we saw when the EFCC invited her to come to the Abuja headquarters for questioning. How far? Anyways, let me get back to the phone lines, please. Hi, good morning, Classic FM. Try and call back if you can. Would like to hear from you. Would like to hear from you. Okay, let's take this call first. Hi, good morning, Classic FM.
2: Dr. Alex, good morning.
0: Good morning, Auntie Jane. Good morning. Go ahead, please. Good morning.
2: I'm just interested in this data do case. Honestly, Dr. Alex, it's so shocking that this woman came to River State and represents our president's wife when a case like this is hanging. It's so terrible. I don't know whether they're just afraid of this woman storming video. If you see her, Dr. Alex, I saw her in person.
0: Oh, really? I've
2: not that seen her. Honestly, if you see this beauty, it was so, that is, it is more than a woman beauty.
0: Wow.
2: I don't know whether that is the thing that is confusing them. And if she's not smiling, she looks as if she's smiling. She's a very beautiful woman.
0: Wow.
2: Very beautiful woman. I must tell you. Whether it's a beauty that is confusing them. Otherwise, a case like this that has been unmanned in the country, I don't know that this country is not transparent. Thank you.
0: Thank you so much.

0: she's so beautiful. I have not seen her for, you know, before. Wow. Okay, that's great to hear. Good morning, Dr. Alexander. I agree with you that the Nigerian people are the ones giving our political leaders the upper hand to be corrupt because their fee, they are free, and we Nigerians are, they are few, and we Nigerians are many supporting their evil act. As for Edo State governor, he's good in mouth voting for the government. His state road, Bini Ore, is a dead trap. All roads in Bini are very bad. As for Delta State, the road is also bad. My feeling, why campaigning for bad government? Nigerians in 2027, be wise. Salmon Solomon from Ajib Estate. Thank you, sir. And hope you're doing well. Hope you're doing well. It's great hearing from you this morning. Good morning, Dr. Alexander. How are you? I'm well. You say anytime I hear anything about Nigeria, it breaks my heart to see that our society has become a place where we have mortgaged our future and are careless about what we are becoming as a people. We are reckless in spending, lacking the sense of vision, and making dubiousness a lifestyle where nations are building and planning for centuries. Anyways, he said, the situation is hopeless as we are yet to recognize the message from the universe. Osaze Esusa, thank you, sir, for joining. Hi, good morning, Classic FM.
1: Good morning, Alex.
0: Good morning, sir. Thank you for joining. Go ahead, please. Good morning.
1: Yeah. It's 24 million for
0: 27 million.
1: 27 million.
0: Yes, please.
1: You see, there will be no doubt on it because here in Ahoda, this is Ogema College. They went about collecting people's voter cards number, their mean number, telling them that they are going to fill into the account. The agent is doing account number two. Because what I'm saying, they came to me that they are going to give me 50,000 at the end of 2027 election. I told them the money first, that they are going to take my number, take my name number, and take my account number. So this is what the APC is going about. Let other political parties be aware of this. That is the 24 million votes there. Otherwise, if we are to go to the pool, I'm not sure whether they will get even up to 5 million.
0: Interesting.
1: This is what they are calling from our
0: hello, hello, sir. Good morning, sir. Let me ask you a question. Can you hear me? Can you hear me, please?
1: Yeah?
0: Can you hear me?
1: I'm hearing you.
0: Okay, who exactly asked you to give your voters' cards to them?
1: When the person who asked me?
0: Yes, who reached out to you and told you this?
1: That is one of the APC, you know, members.
0: And
1: he's been going around. He's going around. Both old men, women, this and that.
0: Interesting. In Ahoda, Ahoda East or West? Let's
1: hear. In Ahoda East.
0: Ahoda East. Interesting.
1: Yes.
0: Wow. That's interesting. Thank you so much, sir, for your call. I appreciate it. Thank you so much. Thank you. That's mind-blowing. Away from that one, good morning, Dr. Alex. Which one is fix a refinery? 11 plus trillion naira has been spent on rehabilitation, not building a new refinery yet. The refinery is not functioning. In June 2026, EFCC reportedly recovered 9.4 billion plus in an investigation into alleged diversion of refinery rehabilitation and maintenance funds, about $21.2 million, according to Premium Times Nigeria. And you're still encouraging these guys to rehabilitate the refinery? Talking about the rehabilitation of the refinery is like encouraging them to leave this country. When a proper government takes over, come 2027, then we will start talking about our refinery. But as for this current government, they can't fix it. Okay. If our judiciary can do the needful and defend the truth, half of our problems have been solved. Judge Ware coming to say something about our judiciary means a lot. Everything has tripled in price since the inception of this current government. We haven't What haven't we seen in this current government? And Naira has no value since the commencement of this government. Please come prepared come 2027. Okay. Whoever said Peter Mba will deliver Enugu for Tinubu, not Enugu Southeast, actually. Please stop giving these governors tasks they cannot do. These outgoing governors, in your thoughts, you said you call them outgoing. No Southeast governor can and will ever deliver any state to the president or belong to OK. OK. I need to give kudos to our NDLEA. They are indeed doing well. They are the only agency fighting against crime, giving us high performance report. Other agencies are now used to play politics. That's what you've said. Okay, hi, good morning, Classic FM. Okay, try and call back if you can. Good morning, good morning. Good morning, Alexander. Now, Minister for Work's son is now a chairman of a local government. The Igbo people are not talking about it. If it was Wike's son that was chairman of a local government area, the Igbo people would have been calling your station since 8 p.m. till now. Anyways, I want to say this, sir. It's not about where anyone is from. You can speak about it if you want to. It doesn't need to be anyone from the Southeast that must speak about it. So if you think it's not right, you speak about it. If you think it is right, you speak about it. We all have our right to speak about anything. Hi, good morning.
2: Good morning, Dr. Alex.
0: Good morning, ma. Thank you for joining. Go ahead, please. Good morning.
2: Yes, my name is Ada.
0: Oh, great having you, ma'am. Thank you, Ada, for joining.
2: Yes, I'm calling from Port Harcourt.
0: Okay, ma. Go ahead, please.
2: Please, I want to contribute in these issues of money that are given to state governors and chairman them.
0: Yes.
2: Let me talk about this river state. This money that are entering this river state, we are not seeing the impact. Bad roads everywhere. Do you know that civil servants that retired since last year, July, up to date, have not received their pension? So what are they doing with this money? People that contributed have for 35 to 50 years up to now, as I'm talking to you, they've not received any penny as pension. I think it's very hard. So please, I don't know. They should talk to governor and they say whatever they call the House of Assembly. They should help people that are dying. Civil servants. I said since last year, July, up to date, nothing has been paid to them. But money has been entering the state. Thank you, sir.
0: Thank you so much. I appreciate your time. Thank you so much for joining. And then let me take this as my last reaction because of the news now. I need to hand over. Good morning, Dr. Alex. I don't know what the problem is with our government for not fixing the Benin bypass. When I used to travel to Lagos for business, I always get to Lagos very late because of the road. Even if you enter the first bus, once you get to Benin bypass, you will spend the rest of your journey there. Very bad. Queen. From Woji, thank you, Ma, for joining. The statement that emanated from the chairman of Ibwezi in Enugu State about delivering the Southeast to the president is, I wouldn't want to say what you said, talking about people seeing so many things. You said, moreover, the APC is a pariah party in the region. You wonder how they will perform the magic. Okay, I have to go now. I have to go. Thank you, everyone who has joined in. Thank you for making that time to join in. As always, the headline news is coming up next, and Jimmy's here to actually take you on it. Stay close. It is Classic FM 91.1. I'm Dr. Alex. Good morning to you.
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0: In the news, the Socioeconomic Rights and Accountability Project, SERAP, has urged INEC to disclose published political contribution limit prescribed under the Electoral Act 2026 ahead of the 2027 general elections. The organization said the demand was particularly important ahead of the 2027 elections, noting that INEC had already released the notice of election and the timetable schedule of activities for the polls. Meanwhile, Dangote Petroleum Refinery says it has expanded its free petroleum products delivery initiative to Kano, Imo, Anambra, and Nasarawa State. The refinery said the move is expected to reduce distribution costs for independent petroleum marketers and create room for lower petrol prices. Moving on, the vice presidential candidate of the Nigerian Democratic Congress, ADC, Rabiu Kwankwaso, says the 2027 election is between oppressed Nigerians and those responsible for their oppression. Kwankwaso made the remark while faulting the presidential campaign council of the APC, wondering if members of the council signified a new beginning or the continuation of hardship for Nigerians. And now to River State. River State Governor Sasinolai Fubara has called on legal practitioners to remain committed to upholding the rule of law, constitutional democracy, and the fundamental rights of citizens. Governor Fubara made the statement during the 2026 MBA conference held in Port Harcourt. And on the foreign scene, 30 persons have died in Guinea's capital, Conakry, after a mound of waste in a landfill collapsed following heavy rains. Guinea Prime Minister Amadou Bar said excavators have been deployed for the search and rescue operation. And in sport, the Ballon d'Or rankings for August 2026 have been published by Score 90, as Real Madrid forward Kylian Mbappe is currently at the forefront of the competition for the award. Ranked second is Barcelona's young talent Lamine Yamal, followed by Bayern Munich striker Harry Kane. Rodri is ranked fourth, and Manchester City striker Erling Haaland holds fifth position. And now to business. The Nigerian Financial Intelligence Unit has disclosed that banks, fintech companies, and other reporting entities submitted 42,082 suspicious transaction reports to the agency in 2025. The agency also received 41,716,214 currency transaction reports and 10,513 suspicious activity reports during that year. And that's the headline news on Classic 91.1 FM. I'm Jimmy. Mfoniso, good morning.
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So far it's 11 a.m. to 4 every weekday. I'm right here bringing you the Classic Lounge. I'm smiling or I'm laughing because sorry, some of you are funny, but I'm just going to say this. Yeah, any comments, any message that you sent to me today,

about this subject, eh? That begins with, Soba, you have come again. Soba, leave this thing. Soba, leave us alone. So any of those things that I see today, I will confidently skip your message, because I'm only here to remind you that the year is slowly coming to an end, and whether you like it or not, you know, that money that you put aside might just be the one to save you. Remember, at the beginning of every year, I get to talk about the fact that if you save a certain amount of money during the yuletide season, it won't be as difficult as it is for other people when you want to do the shopping for the kids, for the family, extended family members, all the cooking and eating and all of that. And I always encourage you, you know, do something about it. What do you do? What should you do to make sure that you don't get to feel the heat of the expenses that rises usually, and the prices of things at the end of the year? It's just to put a little amount of money aside. So today I'm just asking one very small question, but the reactions I'm getting already now, I don't understand. Why are you... Stop being violent. Stop being violent. Please be nice. I say this all the time, be nice. Okay, so it's Money Making Monday, and today I'm asking you a very simple question. If your savings were to save you right now, would you be saved? Have you been able to save any amount of money this year? Have you been able to save any money at all this year? Let me know on WhatsApp. 0704-4994-911. 0704-4994-911. If your savings were to save you now, would you be saved? See that savings, that money that you put aside for the rainy day? Let's say today's a rainy day, yeah? And it comes. Would you be saved? That's the question. Most importantly, have you been able to save any money this year? Let me know on WhatsApp, 0704-4994-911. 0704-4994-911. Be nice. My name is Soba. Back to the music. I'll be back to take your messages in a moment. Wrinkler's Experience. Money to buy.

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I've not been able to save money. It seems like the demands for things to spend are always there, but although I have a system that automatically there's no intentional saving this period apart from the existing saving structure that I have. So, yeah.

Interesting answers I'm getting today. Interesting answers. But the question for today is pretty much simple. And it's all about savings. Yes, all about savings. If your savings were to save you right now,

0: Now, would you be saved? Have you been able to save money this year? Let me know on WhatsApp 0704-4994-911. 0704-4994-911. If your savings were to save you right now, would you be saved? Have you been able to save money this year? That's the question for today. Let me know. What it is. Have you been able to save? Will your savings save you? Do you even have a savings? So, but leave that thing, I beg. More like those are the answers I'm getting. But anyways, let's see. Okay, in a moment, I'll be back to take those messages. But for now, let's find out what you are doing with your life, and by that I mean with your savings.
1: Yes, I have, but the amount I can't remember. Yes.
0: I'm sorry, apologies. Oh, Lord. Oh, savings. Every time I discuss savings on Money Making Monday, it's usually an uphill task for a lot of people. It's also a sad reminder, if you like, of the fact that, look, everybody's going through something. I bet let's leave these savings topic for another day and let's see if we can look at something else. But no. Each time I come here, I try to remind you that no matter how dire, if you like, grave, if you like, your expenses are, no matter how extremely important your day-to-day expenses are, it's important for you to put a little thing aside. Yeah, very, very important. See, house rent will soon expire. Yeah. School fees is coming. It's September. September is around the corner. School fees is coming. There's just so much to be done with money. And I understand that. However, it's also important to put a little something aside every month, every week, every 2 weeks, depending on how you earn. It's important to do that. But then, Soba likes to preach sermon, Abi. Yeah.
2: Seriously, I've not been able to save anything because of the way the things I have to do, and plus, yeah, just everything in total, the health of my mom, everything. So truthfully, nothing. I haven't been able to save anything. All right.
3: Hi. Okay. Kinda. I've been able to save money, but the money has been saving me.
4: No. Saving, not at all. I've not been able to save at all. Not in this economy right now. Not even 1 naira in savings. Every money finishes the moment it enters the account. So yeah, no savings at all.
3: Okay. I don't have any savings at all. It's not easy to be a girl and save money. There's always something to buy.
1: Okay.

0: The Minister of Information and National Orientation, Mohammed Idris, has rejected calls for the restoration of petrol subsidy. According to a statement issued by his media aide, Rabiu Ibrahim, in Abuja, the minister said Nigeria has moved beyond the model and warned that a return to it would reverse the economic gains recorded since its removal. Away from that, the Institute for Peace and Conflict Resolution has urged Nigerians to reject hate speech, inflammatory rhetoric, and violence, and embrace dialogue, tolerance, and mutual understanding as Muslims celebrate this year's Eid al-Mawlid. IPCR Director General Joseph Ochogu also called on Nigerians of all faiths to use the occasion to strengthen national unity and promote peaceful relationships in families, communities, and society. In state news, pensioners in River State have alleged that the state government owes them more than 100 billion naira in unpaid gratuities and pensions. The pensioners made the allegation during a press briefing in Port Harcourt, where they appealed to the state government to urgently settle their outstanding entitlements. In the meantime, the River State Police Command has commenced an investigation into a shooting and violent attack on the traditional ruler of Finima community in Boni local government area of the state. The Amadabo of Finima community Boni, His Royal Highness Dagogo Brown, narrowly escaped death when gunmen invaded a cultural masquerade display and shot sporadically at his palace on Saturday. On the foreign scene, Israeli Prime Minister Benjamin Netanyahu has vowed that no Palestinian state controlled by Iran will be established in Gaza or the West Bank for as long as he remains Prime Minister. Netanyahu made the declaration in a series of posts on X on Saturday and Sunday, while also attacking his political opponents ahead of Israel's upcoming election. In sports, Port Harcourt has been confirmed as the host city for the 2026 Nigeria Premier Basketball League playoffs for a fourth consecutive year. Following a slight adjustment by the League Management Committee of the Nigeria Basketball Federation, the playoffs, also known as Phase 3, which was originally scheduled for August 22nd to 29, will now hold from August 29 to September 6. The games will take place at the basketball stadium on 59 Niger Street, Port Harcourt Township, River State. And in business, the federal government spent 6.47 trillion naira on strategic infrastructure between June 2023 and December 2025, with major highway projects accounting for more than half of the expenditure. The newly released Nigeria Reform Scorecard on fuel subsidy savings showed that the Lagos-Calabar Coastal Highway received the highest allocation, with 2.23 trillion naira disbursed for its construction. And that was the headline news on Classic FM 91.1. I am Sonia Edwin. Good afternoon.
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0: This year, no saving this year. They save my life first. Now they are alive, now I'm gonna save for future. Saving this year, not really like that. Yeah, I have been able to save, but I've already used it, so I don't have anything left. So it's a weird scenario where I have to start saving all over again, but at least I didn't waste it. But I wish I could still save. I have some left, but I feel like that time in life has passed.
1: Hey, have I been able to save money this year? It is well inside. I never save. When you save, hunger will come. You eat. When you save, hunger will come. Why are you going to stay hungry? Why are you saving money? You know, I've not saved. I can't lie. The last one I saved, now yesterday, I used them.
2: All right. Well, as for me, I've not saved any money. Because the way Nigeria is now, it's pay as you go. So, as the money comes in, just go the same way. You understand? So, that is it. For this year, I've not been able to save any money, Sha. Thank you.
3: Apparently, Nigeria is safe as you go. I like that one. Good to know that you're there. This is the Classic Lounge on RT1.1 Classic FM. This is the station that plays every song. You know, it's Money Making Monday. 1:30 is the time. And I'm taking your messages now. If you have an action, they've given me my reasons for just good idea. Raising. I agree. Oh, you. Luminous says, please don't make. Listen, you are true. Go carry your wallet. You said savings. Think about nobody. Now you can save to economy. I won't be safe. Wealthy, it is where. Wait. Hold on. Circle back. Hold on. Let's go. Wealthy is your people. She's our wine drinking contributor on the show. She's the person who's drinking wine. We all right. What happened? No. You. You're sending me messages. My girl, listen here, says, this is no sense, but the situation of the country is talking Jerry. God will surely help us. Amen to that. Amen. Mr. Andy, thank you very much for that one. Appreciate it. If you just tuned in, welcome. It's a simple question for today. If your savings were to save you right now, will you be saved? That's the question we're asking. Have you been able to save any money at all this year? Eh? Have you? Oh dear. Okay, keep moving. This one here says, Why are you saying like that? Answer the question. Stop saying up and down.

this one here says, good afternoon, Soba. Soba, please bring another topic, not savings today. He says, I'm having a headache. Yeah, sorry. Sorry. We are discussing what we're discussing, and it is savings. Why are you like this? Why are you like this? Alali here says, no be who get money day dear. She no remember how much she save. So but help me ask that lady if she is looking for a son. I'm tempted to call her name, but it's okay. Yeah, the lady who responded and said she's been saving but doesn't know how much. It says, now who get money? No, they remember how much she saved. My name is Alali. Alali, thank you very much for your message. Appreciate that one. Away from Alali, this one here says, good afternoon, Soba. I guess you had a fulfilled weekend. Yeah. Concerning your question, I'm not safe at all because of my mom's health, I couldn't save. It is well. It says, but God no go shame me, sha. Sally, thank you very much for your message. God will never, ever put you to shame. Never. Away from that one, this one here says, good afternoon, Soba. Yes, I have different means. I save money. And I thank God that it is helping me to save. Oh, interesting. Uche Kings from Eleozu, thank you very much for your message. You people have money. Anonymous here says, plans for investment is the month. Leave me with any luck.

And that's Lagbaja with Nothing For You. Ego is on that track right there. Beautiful songs coming your way on Classy FM 91.1. Timeless tunes and endless memories right here. My name is Soba. Oh my goodness. Yeah, it's the question. It's funny because of some of the reactions I'm getting. This one says, Soba, thank you for this subject matter. I'll be back at 2:30. Since you won't disgrace me. Ethel, come back here. Ethel, my personal person. Come on. It's just savings we are talking about now. Which one is since you won't disgrace me? What do you mean by that? I now force you. Oh my goodness. And then she says to sticker running. Why are you running? Away from that one, this one says, good afternoon, Soba. Saving in stocks and mutual funds is now a lifetime habit of mine. Ah, come on. See them, big money spenders. Even if my savings is small today, it will run into millions in 5 to 10 years from now. Then it will save me and my children. And before you say that you love me at 4 p.m. today, I want to say that I love you now. Philip Okorie, thank you so much. Amazing, I appreciate that one. Franklin, what do you want from me? What do you want from me? Franklin here says, Soba, why are you like this now? Eh? As for now, I day on God, though, as Mobad said in his musical. I greet you, Wayoma. My name is Franklin. Franklin, okay, you day on God. Basically, you have not been saving money. You are just looking unto Jesus, the author and finisher of your faith, Abby. Yeah. Preach. Away from Franklin, this one here says, good afternoon, ladies. Over, happy, blessed new week. I learned the habit of savings quite early in life. That's beautiful. It says, I once heard that you must not save what is left after spending. Instead, you should spend what is left after savings. Shebi, we have said this thing many times on this show. But then people will be saying, hey, save me. Hey, I'm going to save my life first. Did you hear that? Let me read it again. You must save what is left after spending. Instead, that's what they said. But instead, you should spend what is left after saving. So spend what is left after saving. Once a disciplined person can do this, then it's all over. As for the amount saved so far, it's best I don't measure. Nobody asks you for amounts, so keep your amounts to yourself, please. Keep your amounts to yourself. They say for security reasons. Hello. Friend JP from Eneka, thank you for your message. Keep your amounts to yourself. I don't need it. It's not like after you finish telling me the amount, now you're not saying, hey, let me send you small thing. Nope. Keep your amount to you. I never asked for your amount to. Okay, so I just asked a simple question. If you've actually been saving, and that's all about it, yeah? If your savings were to save you right now, would you be saved? That's the question. Have you been able to save any money at all this year? Those are the questions. If your savings were to save you right now, as we speak, would you be saved? And have you been able to save any money this year? Send me a message via WhatsApp 0704-4994-911. Wan Namdi here says, savings in this in an economy riddled with high inflation is impossible. And yet there's Philip Okorie has been saving there. Other persons who I did the Vox Pop with this morning now have been saving. Okay, Namdi. Is that right? He says it's impossible. It's impossible. That's what it is. Away from Namdi, Mora is here. Hey, Mora. Mora says, good afternoon, Soba. Savings cost, savings need. I define house rental. No savings at all. Mora, thank you very much for your message. Appreciate. This one here says, good afternoon, Soba. I have not saved any money
for this year. My name is Godwin. Godwin, thank you. This one says, for where? Who side? That's, I've not saved nothing. Now, turnover, we they do. As e they come, e they go out right back. Savings, so. Yeah, savings, one will try to save. Bank charges, no gree you sleep well. See these bank charges. She says, God, I beg, go leave them. Now, Baba God, they run out for me. Oh, my name is Julia Jules. Thank you very much for your message, Jules. Appreciate that one. See, indeed, it's Baba God. It's just Baba God. That's the truth. Yes, indeed. It's the truth. Whether you are able to religiously, judiciously, religiously put an amount of money aside every month. Look, see, yes, it's discipline. It's discipline because it's not easy at all. You get to deprive yourself of a whole lot to put that money aside. But really, now Baba God they run up because sometimes you don't want to do it. You really do not want to do it. There are many more pressing issues. And then there was someone who actually responded during the Vox Post. One of them, there is no sense. Strokes different. Chris.

0: What do you do when life throws you a curveball? How do you push through when your wings are clipped?
1: If you're just tuning in, welcome. This is SOS. It's a segment on the show, Mondays through Thursdays, where we get to look at some of the issues happening in people's lives. Yeah, they send us those messages.
0: We

And that's Rihanna with the song titled Don't Stop the Music. It's a beautiful song that was released in 2007, 8 minutes past 2 o'clock. There's so many messages. Oh my goodness. This one here says, not at all. I'm even looking for food to chop. God, I beg, send me my destiny help. Good afternoon, so far. This is Joy Osinachi. Joy, thank you very much for your message. Appreciate that one. If you're just tuning in, welcome, welcome. A simple question for today. But then, well, it's turned out to be a wake-up call for some, as this message says. It says, this is a wake-up call for me. I like that. His name is Lucky. Lucky, thank you very much for your message. Appreciate that one. Mr. Temple says, no, nope. He has not been able to save nothing. Nope. Simple as shots. No. The answer is no. Appreciate your message. Thank you very much for that one. The question is, if your savings were to save you right now, would you be saved? If your savings were to save you right now, would you be saved? Have you been able to save any money this year? Have you been able to save any money at all this year? Okay, this one here says, if I save for 2 weeks, I will use 2 seconds and spend it. My name is John. John. Thank you very much for your message. This one says, good day, Soba. Soba, I am in dire need of your savings. Hence, I don't have any at the moment. Please help a brother. Comrade Chima Ubani from Old Port Harcourt Township, thank you very much for your message. Jessica says,

100%. My savings is definitely going to save me. And yes, I have been saving all year long. My name is Jessica. Jessica, you are the real deal. Appreciate your message. Away from that one, Evelyn is here. Evelyn says, no worries, Suba. As you don't talk am now, after today, I go start. No be only savings. I hear you. Evelyn, thank you very much for your message. Ha, ha, ha. Very funny. So Toya is here. Oh, my person. Let's see. It says, ha, Suba, no savings anywhere. No investments. No account balance. My sister, as it take come, na so it take go. I be monthly earner. But thank God say I know they totally broke. My family and I feed at least twice daily. We are in good shape and health. But there are plans for savings and investment soon. You see that soon part? You see? So, well, when we get to the point where, well, if we can just afford the meal, yeah, and we can afford to pay school fees, and we can afford to pay rent and take care of the family and buy fuel for the car and the generator, then we are fine. I guess that's where we are all are at the moment. And it's not easy. It's not easy at all. This one here says, dear Suba, only Jesus can save. Only Jesus can save. Only Jesus can save. Hallelujah. Is the message, by the way. He wrote the lyrics of the song. Ogene Hakuna Matata. Only Jesus can save, Abby. It's not that one that we're talking about, so, but I get your point. Ogene Hakuna Matata. Thank you very much for that one. This one here says, this is a wake-up call for me. Lucky, thank you very much for your message. Good afternoon, Suba. You seem happy today, and I love it. Yo, shackles off my feet so I can dance. The shackles have been broken. I'm good. As regarding your question on savings, if my savings had to save me now, they would... Though it definitely wouldn't be without feeling the squeeze. With the way inflation and the cost of living have been biting this year, saving money hasn't been a walk in the park. It's taken strict budgeting, restricting unnecessary pressures, and intentionally parking funds in safer spots like SEC, regulated money market funds, just to make sure things don't erode. It's tight, but discipline is keeping the roof over the head. My name is Christabel. Christabel, thank you so much for your message. I did this market fund thing one time with one of those insurance company. It was good. It was good. And the returns was very wonderful. Wow. Okay. Christabel, thank you so much for your message. Appreciate that one. Let's move on. This one here says, that's the $10,000 question. How will I save with the present inflation? The wage hardly enough to get through the month, through to the month end. No savings, sir. None anywhere. My name is Christopher. Christopher, thank you so much for your message. Inflation. If I got 10,000 for every time I read inflation today on the show, ha! Hey, my accounts will be dancing right now. And my account officer will be calling me and saying, what's up? This one here says, the only thing I have saved this year is my life. So let's not even go there. Jerry, I'm glad you saved your life. I'm happy for you, Jerry. Thank you very much, Jerry, for your message. Away from Jerry, this one here says, good afternoon, Suba. If you want to die early, you should not save money at all. Yeah. Okay, Kilo, thank you very much for your message.
Appreciate that one. Away from Kilo, this one here says, good afternoon, Suba. Please, I have 50K to save right now. But the problem is, I don't know how to save. Please, can I save the 50K with you? Yes, why do you feel like you can trust me? Why? No, really. Daniel, why do you feel like you can trust me? What if I collect your 50K and I don't come to work again? What if I resign? You say I have 50K to save. Can I save it? You are not a serious person. You are just not a serious person. Shoo, go away from here. Oh my goodness. Okay. Away from that one. This one here says, good afternoon, Suba. It says, please, if you are not too busy, can you share with me your... It says, your savings plan and the one that you have saved. I need to save my life. You are still alive. There's no cause for alarm. My dear, you are still alive. There's no cause for alarm. Which one is actually savings plan and the one I have saved? No. All is well. Don't worry. Yeah, you're going to be fine. Let's move on. Let me move away from that person. Okay, to everyone who was a part of this segment, thank you so much. You have been amazing. Let's make room for some great music. And right after that, I'm most definitely. Irishman is sharing with me his business, yeah? And he says this is where he saves his money, yeah? I guess, oh wow. Irishman. Let's do business. Come and advertise with us, yeah? So we can publicize this one. Thank you very much for your message. Appreciate. Okay, back to the music. Since I played you Rihanna's Don't Stop the Music, let's keep it going with this one from Lionel Richie with the same title. Don't.

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4: I'm tired of this marriage and I want out. For 6 years, I have tried my best to make these women collaborate, to make them love each other. I have preached collaboration, but instead, it's been competition all the way. These women want to kill me, and before they do, I hate to do this, but I'd have to choose. The obvious choice would be my wife, since she can't get along with my mother. I really cannot leave these women alone for 1 minute. It'll be claws and teeth by the time I get back. The genesis is that my mom believes ladies from my wife's place are possessed by marine spirits. My wife is from the riverine part of Rivers State. My mother constantly abandons her husband and home to stay at mine. I have begged my wife to try to get along with my mother because I can't send her away. Yet, these women constantly bickering drives me nuts. Since my wife has refused to follow my mom diplomatically, I've decided to let her go. Am I a coward?
3: 0809-1121-911 or 0802-4000-911. On WhatsApp, 0704-499-4911.
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4: I'm tired of this marriage and I want out. For 6 years, I have tried my best to make these women collaborate, to make them love each other. I have preached collaboration, but instead, it's been competition all the way. These women want to kill me, and before they do, I hate to do this, but I'd have to choose. The obvious choice would be my wife, since she can't get along with my mother. I really cannot leave these women alone for 1 minute. It'll be claws and teeth by the time I get back. The genesis is that my mom believes ladies from my wife's place are possessed by marine spirits. My wife is from the riverine part of Rivers State. My mother constantly abandons her husband and home to stay at mine. I have begged my wife to try to get along with my mother because I can't send her away. Yet, these women constantly bickering drives me nuts. Since my wife has refused to follow my mom diplomatically, I've decided to let her go. Am I a coward?
3: 0809-1121-911 or 0802-4000-911.
4: 911. On WhatsApp, 0704 499411.

0: tired. I'm tired of this marriage and I want out. For 6 years, I have tried my best to make these women collaborate, to make them love each other. I have preached collaboration, but instead, it's been competition all the way. These women want to kill me, and before they do, I hate to do this, but I'd have to choose. The obvious choice would be my wife, since she can't get along with my mother. I really cannot leave these women alone for 1 minute. It'll be claws and teeth by the time I get back. The genesis is that my mom believes ladies from my wife's place are possessed by marine spirits. My wife is from the riverine part of River State. My mother constantly abandons her husband and home to stay at mine. I have begged my wife to try to get along with my mother because I can't send her away. Yet, these women constantly bickering drives me nuts. Since my wife has refused to follow my mom diplomatically, I've decided to let her go. Am I a coward?
1: 0809-1121-911 or 0802-4000-911. On WhatsApp, 0704-499-4911.

0: tired of this. I have two women to make them other. Which collab instead? He do. One time on Billy's prime part. My mother abandoned her husband and home to stay at my bed. My wife to get along with. I can't send her away. These women train drives. See, life has home diplomatically. Let her go.
1: 0911 or 0907049.

0: marriage and I want out. Is them love each other. I have to wait. These women, well, I hate to do this, but that would be my wife. Since she can't do women alone for 1 minute. It's all this is that my mom believes ladies. My wife is from off. My mother abandons her husband and to try to get her off my mom. I can't say yet. The women bickering makes me not my use to tell my mom to her go. Am I a cow?
1: 2 1 1 7 9 1 4 9 1

0: outside of this marriage, 6 years, I have tried my best to make these women collaborate, to make them love each other. I have preached collaboration, but instead, it's been competition all the way. These women want to kill me, and before they do, I had to do this. Dues. The obvious choice, she can't get along with my... I really cannot leave these... It'll be claw, but my mom, my wife, I have begged her not. Am I 4044
1: through?
2: This is a month where we get to lose messages. Merry way.
1: 10 p.m. to 4 p.m.
0: I'm tired of this marriage. I want out. For 6 years, I have tried my best to make these women collaborate, to make them love each other. I have preached collaboration, but instead, it's been competition all the way. These women want to kill me, and before they do, I had to do this, but I'd have to choose. The obvious choice would be my wife, since she can't get along with my mother. I really cannot leave these women alone for 1 minute. It'll be claws and teeth by the time I get back. The genesis is that my mom believes ladies from my wife's place are possessed by marine spirits. My wife is from the riverine part of River State. My mother constantly abandons her husband and home to stay at mine. I have begged my wife to try to get along with my mother because I can't send her away. Yet, these women constantly bickering drives me nuts. Since my wife has refused to follow my mom diplomatically, I've decided to let her go. Am I a coward?
2: 0809-1121-911 or 0802-4000-911. On WhatsApp, 0704-499-4911.

0: tired. I'm tired of this marriage and I want out. For 6 years, I have tried my best to make these women collaborate, to make them love each other. I have preached collaboration, but instead, it's been competition all the way. These women want to kill me, and before they do, I hate to do this, but I'd have to choose. The obvious choice would be my wife, since she can't get along with my mother. I really cannot leave these women alone for 1 minute. It'll be claws and teeth by the time I get back. The genesis is that my mom believes ladies from my wife's place are possessed by marine spirits. My wife is from the riverine part of River State. My mother constantly abandons her husband and home to stay at mine. I have begged my wife to try to get along with my mother because I can't send her away. Yet, these women constantly bickering drives me nuts. Since my wife has refused to follow my mom diplomatically, I've decided to let her go. Am I a coward?
1: 0809-1121-911 or 0802-4000-911. On WhatsApp, 0704-4994-911.
2: A very good afternoon to you. It is 7 minutes past 3 o'clock. SOS is live on your radio. My name is Suba. What's your name? Hello. Okay. Please do call back. Thank you. I forgot an important message. The time for SOS, the calls for SOS has been limited to 2 minutes and 30 seconds. 2 minutes and 30 seconds, your call will be terminated. Please note, 2 minutes, 30 seconds. We deliberated on that one and that was the resolve. 2 minutes and 30 seconds. Anything you can't say within 2 minutes and 30 seconds, you'd have to call back. Hello? Good afternoon. Don't know that sound. I don't know why. Hello, good to have you on the show. Good afternoon.
3: Thank you very much, Mr. Zion. Good afternoon to you.
2: Welcome.
3: Tell the young man that the wife have no problem. The problem is his mother. You should tell the mother to stay in her husband's house. Tell the mother to concentrate on her marriage, on her family. And leave this home for this innocent girl. And look at the perception the mother took already to an innocent girl. They are possessed. There is no way this wife can be innocent before the mother. And for the young man to feel that letting the wife go to divorce the wife because of his mother, I want to beg him, please, if you want to divorce this woman, let me know. I will marry her for my younger brother. Since she don't know the importance and the true definition of marriage, your mother should work hard and build a relationship with your wife. Your mother should know that she's a mother-in-law to a young lady. I'm not saying it because we have our own perfectly good or well-arranged. No. We are looking at the concept of how things should be. As a mother-in-law director, my daughter Moku do am like this. My daughter come. It is when the daughter is not listening to the mother-in-law that she will not bring the armor upon her. Am I my 2 minutes now? Okay, I'm still enjoying it. See, Soba, there is something we young men must know. The day you marry, the Bible has given you an ordinance. Cleave to your wife. Not your brother, not your sister. Not even Mr. Zion. It is the day the relationship severe. That's why it's okay. My wife can go. But for just no reason, because of your mother perception. Before I got married from where I got married, they told me I don't marry from

0: yeah, from childhood, don't marry from there. I took that perception to the point that I said, look, I'm too mature enough to conceive it. I changed my mindset because I guess it's 2 minutes now.
1: Thank you. Thank you. 2 minutes, 5 seconds. That's good. Okay, moving on. Hello. Hello. Oh, sorry. Please call me back. Ouch. Ouch. Oh, so sorry. Okay. Hello. Good afternoon. Hi. Good afternoon. No, now don't drop. 2 minutes, 30 seconds. Hello. Good to have you on the show. What's your name?
2: Hello, my name is Dara, calling from Tanzania.
1: Hi, Dara. Ooh, welcome. Good to have you on the show. Welcome.
2: Thank you. I just want to contribute to this matter. Like, how can a man choose his mother more than his wife? Let the mother leave the house for them so that they can enjoy the marriage. It doesn't work that way. The mother has the family, has the own responsibility. So how can a woman leave his own husband? Come and disturb another person. I don't get it. That is my question. I don't know what to say because I'm confused.
1: Thank you.
2: So bye.
1: Thank you, bye. Thank you so much for your contribution. Appreciate that one. Wahala. Hello, good to have you on the show. Good afternoon.
3: Good afternoon.
1: Hi.
3: Can you hear me?
1: Yes, I can. Go ahead.
3: Yes, from me, yeah.
1: Okay.
3: In this situation now, me, like when I got married, my wife, what I heard from her, they say, thank God that I have two mothers now. That's what she said. Are you getting me? She said that she has gotten two mothers. Thank God she has gotten two mothers now.
1: Wow.
3: So this thing, I don't really understand what's going on between the mother and the wife. I see that both of them have issue. The mother of the man and the wife have issue. If not, one person is supposed to come down for the other person. So I told them talk to work together. You get me?
1: Yeah.
3: Thank you. That's my opinion.
1: Thank you so much for your contribution. Now, he's talking about sacrifice. One person has got to bend for it to work. Okay. Hello, good to have you on the show.
4: Good afternoon, Soba.
1: A very good afternoon to you.
4: Okay, my name is Innocent.
1: Welcome. Hi, Innocent. Welcome.
4: Okay. My suggestion to this problem to be, when you decide to get married, according to the Bible, a man will leave his mother and his father and be faithful to his wife. So I don't see any reason why that man's mother should come in between his wife. If the wife will marry his mother, no. So the mother should go back to the husband. Why two of them should enjoy their marriage? That's my take on it. Thank you.
1: All right. Thank you so much for your contribution. Appreciate that one. Hello. Hello. Good afternoon. Hello. Hello. Good afternoon.
5: Hey, my lady. Good afternoon, Soba.
1: Away. Hi.
5: Jesus. I'm good. Thank you.
1: Oh, I'm okay.
5: Thank you. I drove away my wife. How stupidly that man sounds.
1: Ew.
5: Jesus. So that before I married this woman in bed, in the place, in war, in that, in do so many things.
1: So
5: marry this woman with your wife. And before the woman accepted him, so many other suitors then come to the woman. Why would you say better pass her? Where? She look all of them, she said no, not him. She like. Oh, this time ready, Mama D. Who get mind to say drive the woman? After you come go church on Sunday, you go say the Bible says, man and woman, for this reason shall a man leave the and cling to his the husband and they two shall become one. Is it not? In fact, so that he's not just a coward, he's a cowardly coward mommy boy. I can't even talk and say, don't take a decision for me before you go, what do you want me to tell him? Or what do you want me to tell him?
1: If he's a coward.
5: Supposing you never take decision first, because what you want them to do, then I said, okay, he wants some piece of advice. But in this case, he has eaten his cake. So what else? Why does he want to have it? So let me ask him, where is Mama come from? People with familiar spirits know this.
3: Ma, the mother is not from Riverine area. The mother is from Upland.
1: Mm.
3: They don't care which is there. Mm. Not there. The Cromans are not there. Sukai are not there. People with familiar spirits, they know this. So where your mama comes from, where your papa comes from. So but they know this.
1: Mm.
3: You never tell me your mama plan for him. Maybe your mama get plan, especially mama get plan for him to come out to that particular woman in the disguise of my people with my sister, my spirit. Okay, that means you now from the Riverine now have to set with my spirit. So all four from my spirit. All of us from the Riverine area, all of us now have to set with my spirit. And that is what she meant, because from what you need to the mother, genesis, that is the mother, the genesis, had his death. So far, the death. What did the man said? The talk, you know, what to? She did leave her house, the Peking house.
1: Mm-hmm.
3: They can't destroy the Peking marriage.
1: Mm-hmm.
3: Like Margot for.
1: Oh dear, 2 minutes and 30 seconds. Help me to help you, I beg you. On the 2 minutes and 30 seconds. Thank you.
6: I'm tired of this marriage and I want out. For 6 years, I have tried my best to make these women collaborate, to make them love each other. I have preached collaboration, but instead, it's been competition all the way. These women want to kill me, and before they do, I hate to do this, but I'd have to choose. The obvious choice would be my wife, since she can't get along with my mother. I really cannot leave these women alone for 1 minute. It'll be claws and teeth by the time I get back. The genesis is that my mom believes ladies from my wife's place are possessed by marine spirits. My wife is from the Riverine part of Rivers State. My mother constantly abandons her husband and home to stay at mine. I have begged my wife to try to get along with my mother because I can't send her away. Yet, these women constantly bickering drives me nuts. Since my wife has refused to follow my mom diplomatically, I've decided to let her go. Am I a coward?
7: 0809-1121-911 or 0802-4000-911. On WhatsApp, 0704-4994.

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This is the station that plays every song you know. Studio time check. It is 10 minutes to the top of the hour, and that would be 4 o'clock. My name is Soba, and I'd like to apologize for the little glitch that happened earlier. Although we're on now and running, SOS won't be, I really cannot do it at this point. However, tomorrow I would retake the story again. So if you're sending messages on SOS today, don't worry. I definitely will read your message tomorrow. We'll take the story again because we're trying to provide solutions to someone who is in dire need of it. My name is Soba. I'll be handing you over to the ever glowing Ebony, who will take you home in grand style. From the bottom of my heart and from me to you, I love you. I'll see you tomorrow.

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0: The United States mission in Nigeria has warned visa applicants against submitting forged or misleading documents, saying such cases are escalated to relevant U.S. government agencies when detected. The mission disclosed this in a post on its official X account as part of its ongoing VisaWise Travel Smart campaign, which seeks to educate applicants about the U.S. visa process. Away from that, a former Senate leader, Ali Ndume, has urged opposition parties to focus on President Bola Tinubu's performance rather than his academic certificates as political activities ahead of the 2027 general elections gather momentum. Ndume, a chieftain of the All Progressives Congress, made the call in a statement issued in Abuja today, describing the renewed focus on Tinubu's credentials as a distraction from issues he said should dominate the election campaign. In Rivers State, the Nigerian Navy has recovered about 93,000 liters of suspected stolen crude oil during an operation in Bonny local government area of Rivers State. Director of Naval Information, Navy Captain Abiodun Folorinshaw, said personnel of the forward operating base Bonny carried out the operation on August 20th under Operation Delta Sentinel. They discovered 10 dugout pits, 5 containing the suspected stolen crude oil, and the remaining 5 filled with water. Meanwhile, organizers of Saturday's protest against the activities of One Chance operators in Port Harcourt will on Wednesday meet with the River State Commissioner of Police, CP Olubenga Adepoju, to discuss ways of tackling the menace. The meeting was confirmed by one of the organizers in a statement issued today. On the foreign scene, Andy Burnham has met Ukrainian President Volodymyr Zelensky on his first foreign visit as Prime Minister in Kyiv, where he will hand over long-range missile blueprints. Speaking alongside Zelensky, Burnham said despite Russia's outrageous threats to his country, the UK will continue to support Ukraine. On the foreign scene, UEFA has set September 2nd as the deadline for clubs to submit their List A squads for the 2026-2027 Champions League phase, with clubs allowed to register a maximum of 25 players. And in business, the Nigerian Financial Intelligence Unit has disclosed that banks, fintech companies and other reporting entities submitted 42,082 suspicious transaction reports to the agency in 2025. The agency also received 41,716,214 currency transaction reports and 10,513 suspicious activity reports during the year. And that was the headline news. I am Sonia Edwin. Good evening.
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Very good evening. Welcome to Sports Extra. My name is Benson Clement, and this is Classic FM 91.1 playing every song, you know. Of course, it is Sports Extra, and today we'll be doing the show a little bit different from the usual. And of course, the footballing season across Europe is back. Well, we are waiting for that of the NPFL to begin very soon. But on Sports Extra this evening, we'll review a lot that happened. You know, I call it the assessment show. What really happened with your club over the weekend? Were you impressed or were you sad with regards to your team's performance? And of course, they say a journey of 1,000 miles begins with a step. Your team, how well do you expect your team, you know, to flourish this season? Or do you expect them to struggle? Well, that we'll be doing on Sports Extra this evening. It's going to be an interactive one where I get to hear from you. Tell me your club, the club you support, the football team you support. And of course, tell us, you know, how you felt over the weekend with regards to match day one. Whether the Premier League, the Italian Serie A, the French Ligue 1, the Spanish La Liga, or even the German, Cup that happened at the France Beckenbauer Super Cup that happened over the weekend between Bayern München and Borussia Dortmund. And of course, all this plus a little extra we'll be discussing on Sports Extra today, and also bring you some football transfer news. We know that the transfer deadline is fast approaching, and I bring you the letters from there. I bring you the letters from the world of tennis and also Formula One. What happened? What a race from that man talking about the McLaren driver over the weekend. And of course, Coco making headlines for all the right reasons. Of course, all this plus a little extra I bring to you on Sports Extra. Don't go anywhere. I will be right back with the details.

0: So let's begin with Formula One news. From there, we'll go to tennis. Let's talk about first the Cincinnati, then also how that man, Lando Norris, of course, defeated Kimi Antonelli to victory in Dutch Grand Prix. But first off, let's talk about this lady. Her name is Coco Gauff. Of course, she defeated fellow American Jessica Pegula in straight set 6-2, 6-4 to capture her second Cincinnati Open women's singles title. It means the world number four becomes just the third player in the Open era after Serena Williams and Victoria Azarenka to win multiple titles in Cincinnati. Now, of course, we'll hear from the lady shortly talking about Coco. She's on Sports Extra. She'll be, of course, talking about her win as regards the Cincinnati Open. She have now 5 wins in straight sets in Cincinnati. Talking about Coco, who is on Sports Extra this evening to, of course, discuss her victory over the weekend as regards tennis, the Cincinnati Open precisely. Let's hear from Coco.
1: Well, this is cool. Where is she? Oh, right here, sorry. No, first I want to congratulate Jess. You know, you're an incredible player, that goes without saying, and always playing you is tough. I think today just was, I don't know if all the balls are going in on my side today, but I don't like seeing you on the other side of the court. But I like playing with you, but yeah, I just want to say congratulations. You're an incredible person and player, and congrats to your team. You guys are also incredible people, one of the best teams on tour. And yeah, also just like to thank Jess. Like she said, when I first came on tour, she was one of the few players that was nice to me, and that's always that's always stuck a long way with me and my family, and I have so much respect for you. So it's an honor to share the court with you once again, and hopefully you can run.
0: Well, you just heard from her, Coco. Of course, I'm delighted. Tennis player from the United States of America after winning the Cincinnati Open. Now that takes us to the Formula One Dutch Grand Prix, where Lando Norris, of course, our dual championship leader Kimi Antonelli, to claim his second successive race victory by winning the Dutch Grand Prix. Now McLaren's Lando Norris, of course, started on pole in Zandvoort, but lost the lead to Antonelli in at an early stage standing restart with Red Bull's Max Verstappen triggered a red flag at his home race by crashing out at the end of the first lap. Antonelli, of course, the championship lead, despite losing to Lando Norris, his championship lead grows to 59 points, with George Russell, of course, taking over second from Lewis Hamilton in the standings, despite the pair having the same points total, which, of course, reigning champion Lando Norris reduces his deficit to the leader to 83 points. Now, reigning constructors champions known as McLaren failed to claim a win in the opening 10 Grand Prix of the season, but a significant upgrade brought to the final round, of course, before the summer break in Hungary, propelled Lando Norris to a dominant success in Budapest, and he did it again now at Zandvoort. Now, let's take a look at the top 10 as regards the Dutch Grand Prix. Then, of course, we hear from Lando Norris on Sports Extra. He finished first, the McLaren driver. Then, that man known as Kimi Antonelli finished second of Mercedes. George Russell, of course, third of Mercedes, while Lewis Hamilton of Ferrari finished fourth. Now, for Charles Leclerc of Ferrari, of course, he finished fifth earlier.
2: It was a tough race. It was a tough race just because of, some decisions you have to make along the way and the stress that things cause. Not having a great start for whatever reason. So we need to review, of course, some things. To be honest, a lot of yesterday and today as well, the right side of the grid seemed to be better starters than the left for some reason. And this is what we learned from yesterday, and it was clear again today.

0: Hey, so we need to understand why.
1: Okay, just said him. His name is Lando Norris. Now, let's come back home as we discuss basketball, Rivers Hoopers, making headlines. They've signed in, they've brought in somebody. But before we talk about Rivers Hoopers, let's talk about women's basketball. Because MFM and Nigerian Customs, they maintain unbeatable status following conclusion of Atlantic and Savannah Conference of first phase Nigeria Women's Premier Basketball League 2026. Now, in a suspended game concluded in the morning, Custom defeated Aso Sky Queens. It ended 49-45 to round off the Savannah Conference atop the six-team standings with an unblemished record. Elsewhere, the Olukoya Babes, as MFM are fondly, of course, called, rounded off their campaign with a dominant 62-37 win over, of course, perennial winners known as First Bank yesterday at the indoor sports hall of the Lagos National Stadium in Surulere. Now, of course, sitting atop of the Atlantic Conference standings with 7 wins out of 7 games creates an air of invisibility around that MFM side heading into the second phase. Now, top 4 teams from each of the conferences after the next phase will converge on Lagos for the final 8 playoffs. Now, that takes us to Rivers Hoopers because the former champions of Nigeria, Rivers Hoopers, they blustered, their squad with acquisition of Tunisian player known as Omar Abada ahead of the Nigeria Premier Basketball League Final 8 Finals. Now, Super 8 Finals, I beg your pardon. Now, Hoopers, announced the acquisition on their social media. That happened over the weekend, describing the player as a serial winner. Now, according to the Port Harcourt Bay side, Abada's overwhelming legacy in African basketball, of course, will be instrumental in Hoopers' primary objective this season, of course, returning to the summit of Nigerian basketball. Now, the elite playmaker won Afro Basket twice with Tunisia, playing in 2 Olympic basketball tournaments and won 3 Tunisian league titles. Of course, an incredible CV, right? So we wish him all the best. Meanwhile, Rivers Hoopers will be hosting the final 8 of the men's basketball league for the 4th time. Now, in a slight schedule adjustment by the league management committee of the Nigeria Basketball Federation, the NBBF, of course, phase 3 of the 2026 season will run from the 29th of August to the 5th of September at the Indoor Basketball Stadium, 59 Niger Street, Port Harcourt Township. Now, the eight-team round-robin tournament, of course, features 4 qualifiers from the Atlantic Conference, that is Rivers Hoopers, Marktown Flyers, Hoops and Reeds, and the Lagos Raptors. Now, Savannah Conference representatives include Aso Sky Hawks, 3-1-3 Warriors, Boko City Chiefs, and Kano Pillars. Now, overall winners of the domestic league will represent Nigeria in the 2026 Basketball Africa League. Now, of course, we are still discussing the new segment, what happened over the weekend. Now, let's go to Lagos as we talk about the intermediate games, because Lagos readiness to host the maiden National Intermediate Games ECO 2026 this October came under another inspection over the weekend. Now, the National Sports Commission, alongside members of the main organizing committee and the local organizing committee, undertook the assessment of facilities ahead of the game scheduled to hold from the 1st to the 15th of October 2026. Now, the inspection team was led by the head of grassroots development, Ni Bayoku, with the senior special assistant to the president on grassroots development, Adeyinka Anthony Adeboye, representing the director general of the National Sports Commission. Now, facilities covered during the assessment, including Teslim Balogun Stadium, the National Stadium Complex, Surulere, and not forgetting the National Institute of Sports, the Roe Park Sports Center, Yaba College of Technology, University of Lagos Sports Facilities and Hostels. Now, also, they also looked at the Elegbata Sports Center, the cricket oval at the Tafawa Belewa Square, the Mobolaji Johnson Arena, which is being considered as the venue for the opening and closing closing ceremony. Now, the National Intermediate Games are a multi-sports competition organized under the authority of the National Sports Commission to provide a platform for the development and identification of young sporting talents across Nigeria. Now, the games, of course, are specifically designed for athletes in the under 19 category, comprising athletes born between January the 1st, 2008 and September the 31st, 2011. Now, a total of 28 sports have been penciled down for the maiden edition, with athletics expected to, of course, arrive, or athletics expected to arrive from October the 1st, with the opening ceremony, of course, and is scheduled, while the opening ceremony is scheduled for October the 5th. So that is that with regards to the intermediate games. That takes us now to, like I said, this day we'll be talking about how, of course, your team, how did you, were you impressed with the performance of your team over the weekend? I'll run down everything that happened over the weekend in the top five leagues in Europe, and of course, how Nigerian players also, you know, participated, how they played over the weekend across their various, in their various clubs across Europe. So we'll talk about that, and I'll open the phone lines, but just let me tell you that the phone number to call when the time comes is 0802-4000-911, 0802-4000-911, 0802-4000-911. Let me take that again, 0802-4000-911 and 0809-1121-911. Now, let's talk about Nigerian champions, known as Rangers International, where they are the winners of the Nigeria Premier Football League MPFL 2026 preseason tournament. Rangers, of course, they started, they want to begin their title defense on a winning note. Well, they won the, like I said, the Nigeria Premier Football League MPFL 2026 preseason tournament. So another trophy for them. Now, the league champions defeated Plateau United 1-0 in the final of the competition decided over the weekend in the at the New Jos Stadium, Zaria Road. Now, earlier in the third place playoff, Mighty Jets defeated Katsina United 1-0 to finish third. Now, the preseason tournament is designed to help teams or to help Nigerian teams representing the country in the various CAF interclub competition, of course, be fully, you know, fit with regards to the competition. The Jos competition also served as a warm-up for participating teams preparing for the 2026-2027 MPFL season, which, of course, gets underway this weekend. Now, let's move on from Rangers to talk about women's football as we discuss the Super Four, the Four Corners of Nigeria, the Nigerian Four Corners, because today they will open their training camp in Poland ahead of the FIFA Under 20 Women's World Cup 2026. Now, the Moses Adukus, Aduku coached Nigerian girls are, of course, they will, they've, they will move into Poland, like I said, and afterwards, they will kick off, record at the World Cup. It kicks off on the 5th of September, that is next month. 2026 with Nigeria opening their campaign 2 days later in a potentially difficult tie against Spain, also in Poland. So the Four Corners will open their training camp in Poland today ahead of the FIFA Under 20 Women's World Cup. So that is that. Now let's move on to football news as regards, I'm talking about club football this time, where we discuss Nigerian footballers that plied their trade, that of course they had wonderful performance. In fact, it was a contrasting performance for Nigerian players the various top clubs in Europe. We'll begin with how they produced the Nigerian footballers, they produced what I call a weekend of contrasting fortunes across Europe, with several Super Eagles stars delivering standard individual performances, while others endured difficult results with their respective clubs. We begin with that man, Simi Ajayi. Well, he scored against Manchester United. He opened scoring for Hull City. Of course, Hull City made a return to the Premier League this season, and Simi Ajayi scored a wonderful header from a corner kick and, of course, helped his side, Hull City, beat Manchester United by 2-0. That happened over the weekend, Saturday precisely, and at the MKM Stadium in Hull. That is the home of Hull City. Now, that happened in the Premier League. Now, from Simi Ajayi to Victor Osimhen, who continued his impressive start to the Turkish Super League season with 2 goals over the weekend.
2: This is a risky moment. Victor Osimhen. 3-0. Gabi Sara. Victor Osimhen. Just touched the ball and second goal of him, fourth goal of the team.
1: Well, he scored twice. Victor Osimhen also provided assist for his side Galatasaray as they won their game in the Turkish Super League. Now, let's talk about this man who made headlines. Samuel Chukwueze. He also made headlines for he made headlines in Italia Serie A for his team AC Milan. Now he earned the Man of the Match award, and that helped AC Milan. Of course, they had a huge win. Ruben Amorim starting his reign as head coach of AC Milan on a winning note. So with Samuel Chukwueze, of course, providing a wonderful assist for that man Andrea Rabiot to make it 2 for AC Milan over Torino. In Germany, Rafael Onyedika made an impressive competitive debut for Eintracht Frankfurt. In fact, it was another productive weekend for Nigeria's football exports. Now, Nathan Teller also got on the score sheet for Bayer Leverkusen, while goalkeeper Ato Okonkwo, of course, produced an outstanding display for Charlton Athletic against West Ham United. So, sadly for West Ham, I don't know what's going on. And however, there were disappointing results for Taiwo Awoni and Frank Onyeka. Well, they came to the Emirates Stadium with the hope of getting all 3 points, the home of the champions of England. Anyways, they were involved as Coventry lost to Arsenal by 3-0. While Ademola Lookman and Moses Simon were involved in draws in Spain and France, respectively. Anyways, Troyes held Moses Simon's Paris FC. And of course, it was not a good one for Atletico de Madrid because they dropped points as regards La Liga over the weekend. And from there now, let's start assessing what happened. We'll now break it down to the different leagues. We'll begin with the Premier League. From there, we'll go to Spain. We'll go to the German Cup. We'll talk about French Ligue 1. Also revisit the Italian Serie A. So let's begin with that of the Premier League. So the phone lines are officially open right now. 0802-4000-911. 0802-4000-911. Those are the numbers to call if you want to be part of Sports Extra to discuss how, of course, you should rate your team's performance as regards week one of the Premier League, La Liga, whichever one. So you have to rate your team's performance as regards that. Now, let's start with the Premier League because it was a wide first week in the Premier League, as you would expect, because so many matches didn't go to scripts. And that's why they call it, that's why it's the most exciting a league in the world, talking about the Premier League. Of course, a lot of people argue about that. The action wraps up today with Fulham hosting Chelsea at 8 p.m. But let's begin with the opening night of the brand new season, where Arsenal made a flying start to their Premier League title defense with a 3-0 thumping of newly promoted Coventry City. Of course, it's in the season opener at the Emirates Stadium. It ended 3-0. Bukayo Saka was on the score sheet, not forgetting Kai Havertz, of course, who opened scoring for the Gunners. And, of course, Martin Odegaard making it 3 for Arsenal. 3-0, 3 points for the Gunners. Let's hear from their manager, Mikel Arteta.
3: Mikel, I was so proud to watch you win the Premier League last year, given our history. And this year, I've been talking about, in order for Arsenal to win it again, there's going to be a lot of pressure on the team. But on you as a manager, how much pressure are you feeling for yourself to make sure those players go again?
4: For us, for me personally, it's a motivation. It's something that we haven't done at the club. It's extremely difficult to do it But the good thing is we know how to do it. We've done it, and we are so willing to try to do it again. So go day by day, learn from every part of the journey, because it's not going to be obviously easy, but we are very confident that we can do it again.
3: Mikhail, obviously things have changed with this squad. They're now champions. Have you noticed anything different with their mentality, their psyche, their confidence? What's changed?
4: They look the same. Probably inside they have a different feeling, a feeling that they've done something, you know, and that they have provided so much happiness and joy. But the feeling now, I think, is that they want to repeat and do it again. I think when you go through those emotions, you want to have them again. It was such a spectacular journey, the way we've done it, and then to celebrate in the manner that we do it, that we want to do it again.
3: You sense the hunger in the squad?
4: 100%. From day one, I think some of the boys wanted to come earlier. They wanted to play the Community Shield. They want to be here, so that's the best sign.
1: Well, you just heard from Mikel Arteta. That was after Arsenal defeated Coventry City by 3-0 on Friday Night Football. Now let's move on to Saturday, where newly promoted Hull City, they stunned Manchester United on a dream return to the Premier League after 9 years away with a first ever top flight win against their shell-shocked visitors known as Manchester United. Prior to now, Hull City, they've never defeated Manchester United. Out of 10 Premier League matches, just 2 draws, 8 wins for Manchester United. So, it ended not the way Man United wanted their season to begin. 2-0 in favour of Hull City. Let's hear from Michael Carrick. He's here to explain what really happened.
3: Michael, how do you assess the performance and the result today?
5: I think a lot of the performance gets lost in the result. I think there was some good things actually in there, in different levels and different parts. But it gets lost with the result, and I totally understand that. I think we're obviously really disappointed with how the game ended up going and what direction it went. Conceding the 2 goals like we did puts us in a challenging position. Even second half, I still thought if we got one, even with 10 minutes to go, I think we would have a chance, and we couldn't find that moment really. So disappointed. We'll be better for it. We'll be better for it moving forward, and understanding what we need to get better at and improve on. But for sure it hurts. You know, we came here to win, and we haven't done that.
1: You just heard from Michael Carrick. They have to move on. Their next match at Old Trafford. Let's see how what they will do. Match day 2. Hopefully bounce back. Anyways, Manchester City produced a staring late rally in Enzo Maresca's first Premier League game in charge, scoring twice in the final 10 minutes to grab a 2-1 win at home to AFC Bournemouth. Now, Maresca, of course, the successor of Pep Guardiola, punched the air when Josko Vardio's goal was awarded and went on to the field after the final whistle to hug his players. His own sports extra, Enzo Maresca.
6: Enzo, you must have been pleased with the spirit to score 2 goals in the last 6 minutes when it looked as though Bournemouth were going to go away with all 3 points.
7: Yeah, the spirit was fantastic. I think it's a game that we deserve to win. It's a game that probably you don't need to wait the last 5 minutes to win the game. It's a game that you deserve to win early for the chance, for the amount of chances we had. Before they score, we had 3-4 clear chances. We miss. This is football. When you miss and they score, become more complicated. Second half, they didn't, probably they had the first shot on goal, minutes 80. So I think we deserve to win the game.
1: You just heard him talking about Enzo Maresca. Now let's talk about Liverpool. What a drama. We had a dramatic show at that stadium known as St. James's Park, where, of course, Dominic Szoboszlai, he converted a penalty in the 9th minute of stoppage time to salvage a 2-2 draw for Liverpool at Newcastle in a match overseen by 2 new managers. We'll hear from the goal scorer, Dominic Szoboszlai, then, of course, Andoni Iraola of Liverpool.
8: I'm disappointed that we didn't win. Although also lucky a little bit that we got the penalty, happy to score. But I think there was more in the game for us. In my point of view, we should have done better in the second half. I think we did quite good. First game, take the point and we move on.
1: Okay, what about Anthony Raiola, the manager of Liverpool? Let's hear him.
9: Yes, I think because we score at the end, no, probably you have a better taste. Before the game, we wouldn't have signed this result, probably. But it's true that I think there is a reward, because I think we've never given up. I think we've put a lot of pressure against Newcastle, and we had to wait until the end, but I think we've done more than enough to score that goal, and I think if we could have scored a little bit earlier, probably the run of the game was for us, yes.
1: Okay, let's move on now. Let's move on to a sad one for that man, Unai Emery. Brighton and Hove Albion, they scored 4 goals in the opening 31 minutes and also missed a slew of great chances in a 4-0 hammering of Aston Villa in the other early game decided yesterday as regards the English Premier League. The manager of Aston Villa, Unai Emery, of course, this man lost some of his key players. First, the man Morgan Rogers left for Chelsea and Ezri Konsa to Arsenal, and they lost some other key players. Even now, Oli Watkins wants to leave. Luka Dinia left for Paris Saint-Germain. So it's not going down well for Aston Villa. They lost to Brighton and Hove Albion. 4-0 it ended. Their manager, Unai Emery, is here to explain what really went wrong.
10: It was a really bright start to the game. Did what happened after that really surprise you?
11: Good afternoon. We started the first 10-15 minutes well, very well. Competing well, and we were threatening them. And then, really, I can't understand exactly why we lost in 20 minutes all the match and as well one player. But this is the process we have, and we know the football is not easy. We know 4 years working here in Aston Villa with the players, with the club, with the support as well. We have to work in difficult moments as well. Always we recover our good moments and always came back with a situation like maybe we can have now or something like that. And the result, of course, and the rest on the field, the second half, the player did. I am really happy.
1: He just said him not pleased with the first half, but the second half reaction was good, but they lost. Now let's talk about this team known as Tottenham. All that money spent, with more on the way to Manchester City, Omar Mamouche and Sevilla going to Spurs. Tottenham were swept aside 3-0 by Brentford in their own Premier League opener. I never saw that coming. Spurs £100 million midfielder Sandro Tolani was comprehensively outdueled by the £41 million Mamadou Sangare, who, of course, many around the game, we are surprised. The Bees, talking about Brentford, we are able to sign for such a low fee. Kern Lewis Porter opened the scoring in the 12th minute. Vitaly Janet doubled the lead in the 33rd minute. Michael Kayode, of course, put the game away in the 49th minute, including Igor

0: Manchester United lost to Hull City by 2-0. Then Everton had a 2-0 win over Crystal Palace. Of course, Pierre Serge, the head coach of Crystal Palace, Everton told him, welcome to the league. And Ipswich Town, this stoppage time goal from Ipswich, the Tractor Boys, they call them, they defeated Sunderland by 2-1. Nottingham Forest, under new manager, Oliver Glasner, he lost to Leeds United, 1-0 at the City Ground. Like I said, Brentford had a 3-0 win over Tottenham. Then on Sunday, we had three games, which of course I mentioned to you earlier. Brighton and Hove Albion 4, Aston Villa 0, Man City 2, AFC Bournemouth 1. Then Newcastle played at a 2-2 draw with Liverpool. So, once again, the phone lines are open. I know some persons have been calling. I wanted to wait after this. 0802-4000-911. 0802-4000-911. Let's get your assessment as regards the opening day of the Premier League. Let's get your opinion. 0802, with regards to your club, how your team, of course, played over the weekend. 0802-4000-911. Hello, good evening. Good evening.
1: Hello, good afternoon.
0: Yeah, how are you doing? Welcome to Sports Extra.
1: 55 from Germany.
0: Go ahead, my brother.
1: Yeah, I'm asking for my team. I'm trying to win our match.
0: Yes, of course. So how excited are you?
1: I'm going to appointment in Mali. I'm not going to Mali to finish their match. All the players will be fine. Finish match.
0: Is well. All right.
1: So I don't even Tottenham first. Tottenham losing. I don't believe Belfort will win them. So that match was very shocked to me.
0: Wow. All right.
1: But I'm not going to say Chelsea going to lose.
0: Okay, yeah, you believe Chelsea will lose today. All right. Thank you so much. Thank you. I appreciate your time. 0802-4000. That is 4000911. 0802-4000911. So that's the number to call to be part of Sports Extra. 0802-4000911. Anyways, let's move on to the DFB Super Cup or the France Beckenbauer Super Cup, because the expectation was that man, Harry Kane, would add to the 73 goals that he scored last season for Bayern Munich. Instead, the opener in their 2-1 win at Borussia Dortmund was scored by Nathaniel Barry. Anyways, let me go back to my phone lines. Hello, good evening. Welcome to Sports Extra. How are you doing this evening?
2: I'm fine. Good evening.
0: Okay, welcome to the show.
2: Yeah, I'm a fan of Manchester United.
0: What really happened to Manchester United over the weekend?
2: In fact, we can't predict, but I believe they will bounce back by the second game.
0: Okay, they will bounce back. Do you think Carlos Baleba coming to Manchester United will help the midfield?
2: Of course.
0: Okay. All right. Okay.
2: Thank you
0: so much. Thank you for your time. 0802-4000-911. That's the number to call to be part of Sports Extra. I was talking about Bayern Munich and Bayern Munich. Okay, but I still have another caller. Hello, good evening. Welcome to Sports Extra.
3: Good evening. It's Confidence calling from Woji.
0: Okay, Confidence from Woji. Okay, let's rep your club and assess your club's performance over the weekend.
3: My club is Chelsea.
0: Oh, you guys.
3: I'm beating them today.
0: Okay. Do you expect a goal from your record signing, talking about Morgan Rogers today against Fulham?
3: Okay.
0: Hello.
3: I'm hearing you.
0: Okay, go ahead. So, what is your prediction, and do you expect Morgan Rogers to score for Chelsea today, the new acquisition?
3: Yes, of course.
0: All right, interesting. Okay, he needs to score. Anyways, thank you so much. Chelsea spent £117 million, so you have to score. Yesterday, I don't know what happened to Elliot Anderson, the £116 million signing from Nottingham Forest.

0: It's still early to assess these players. Let's go back to the phone lines. Hello, good evening. Welcome to Sports Extra.
1: Good evening.
0: How are you doing?
1: I'm fine.
0: Okay, let's hear from you. New arrival, that man known as Ishmael Salbari. I responded with a responsible inside by the lead over Boris as regards the France Super Match that was led over the weekend. It ended by beating Borussia Dortmund to win France Super Cup La Liga. A big two in both won a as their La Liga campaign. The victories, of course, hardly been more different. Football 5-0, and he got, of course, getting his debut. Now, the city of the goal or the scorer, Ted Jose Mourinho. I'll tell you, beginning, because that is Jose, beginning his second period at Real. Name is SP, catched on. Or he ran to a lost ball inside the Espanyol to win the game 2-1 and rewarded with a big hug of Jose Mourinho. He's in Madrid. So Carlos scored the winner for that team known as the Espanyol away from home. He scored the goal 8 minutes. It ended.
2: Diomande. Diomande into Kylian Mbappe. It's still Mbappe. SP. SP scores for Real Madrid in the last minute of the game. The substitute who arrived in the front.
3: A throw. And Jose Mourinho Sanchez calls time. Jose Mourinho's turn. Target return management Madrid.
0: Well, it ended 2-1. Carlos is scoring the winner. Of course, a delight Jose Mourinho. He gave Carlos SP a big hug. Like I said, his neighbor, Madrid. Now, the contrast with Club Barcelona could hardly be more stark, where it is the mobile Rafinha, of course, is playing the role for now. Now, what happened was the Brazilian scored twice against Elche, talking about Rafinha, playing a free role, enjoying himself, as Hansen Flick's embarrassment of riches in wide areas was made clear. Lamine Yamal was quiet, but there was no problem as Karim Adeyemi, the new signing, got a goal on his debut, and Anthony Gordon came off the bench to set up a couple. Nice, 2 assists. Meanwhile, it looks like Atletico de Madrid don't need Julian Alvarez anyway. Why? Because he was booed by the club fans in their 2-2 draw with Villarreal, the Yellow Submarine. So they should let him go. They booed him. They don't like him. Go, my brother. Go. Woo-hoo-hoo. You know, just let him go to Arsenal. Why? I know Football Club Barcelona, they've not given up. He wants to go to Football Club Barcelona, but Arsenal, they are pushing hard to see how they will get Julian Alvarez, which means one striker might leave. Maybe, who knows, Victor Gyokeres. But we'll find out. We'll wait and see. We have entered the final week. We are going into the final weeks of, or the final days of the transfer window. Arsenal still knocking, pushing to see how they can get their man in Julian Alvarez. They want him. They want somebody that will help them, of course, achieve something big. Not only in the Premier League, but also in the UEFA Champions League, where they narrowly missed the Champions League title to Paris Saint-Germain via penalties. So, he was booed by the club fans talking about Julian Alvarez. So, I believe Atleti fans, they want him out because to them, maybe he has disrespected the club. He didn't value the club. He made his exit very clear. He didn't handle it professionally. So, they want him out. But the club owners, the CEO, is saying he's going nowhere. But let's see. Money talks, right? Maybe. If he makes up his mind that he wants to move to Arsenal because they don't want to sell to Football Club Barcelona. If he makes up his mind that I want to go back to England, sure. Arsenal will get him. And Arsenal wants to get him. So, let's talk about other results in Spain over the weekend. Real Betis had a 1-0 win over Real Sociedad. Athletic Bilbao lost to Sevilla 3-1. Valencia played at a goalless draw with Celta Vigo. Espanyol, like I said, they lost to Real Madrid 2-1. Atletico de Madrid 2, Villarreal 2, Getafe 1, Racing Santander 0, Elche

0: 0, Barcelona 5. Now, let's move on to the Italian Serie A, where it was all about Ruben Amorim. He made a winning start to life at AC Milan as they defeated Torino 2-1 away from home as Serie A got underway in Italy over the weekend.
1: Rapio's cross. This is Alpha Cisse. He's already the apple of Amorim's eye. And Alpha Cisse caps off a fine pre-season with the first goal of the new era. Modric now. Milan pursuing a second in by Chukwueze. They're queuing up. And it's another goal for Rabiot against Torino. Three straight games now against the Granata in which he's found the net. It is a winning start for Milan under Ruben Amorim. Torino 1, Milan 2.
0: That was how it ended. Torino 1, Milan 2. Now, Juventus and Napoli also got good away wins. Kevin De Bruyne scoring late on for the latter, talking about SSC Napoli. Maurizio Sarri made a positive start at Atalanta with a win over Sassuolo as well. However, it will be difficult for any of these clubs, talking about Juve, Napoli, AC Milan, Atalanta, of course, to dethrone champions Inter Milan. Why? Because the double winners last season made a particularly strong start to their title defense with a 4-1 win over newly promoted Monza.
2: And then Hakan Çalhanoğlu! The defending champions begin with a bang. Çalhanoğlu with a rocket from distance. 6 minutes on the clock. Inter ahead. Got down here by Nicolò Barella. Barella! Very nearly a second for Inter. Tis Mu now. Oh, Barella trying to turn. And they're level. Gustavo Barella. He netted on his debut in Italian football. And now on his Serie A debut, he scores at the Meazza. Marco Pizzignacco straight to Zielinski! Capitalising on the mistake by the Monza keeper. Inter retake the lead. Only 3 minutes after the restart, it's Piotr Zielinski. Andy Diouf. Let's go with Diouf. Pio Esposito! That is gorgeous from Pio Esposito. He flexes his muscles as Inter open up a two-goal cushion. Pio Esposito. Bisek stayed up from the back. This is Bisek! The defender gets in on the act. And now it's four, and the floodgates have well and truly opened here at the Meazza. Marco's delivery. Off the bar there. Akanji so close to making it five. There goes the full-time whistle. Inter begin their title defence with 3 points. Inter four, Monza one.
0: Well, Inter 4, Monza 1. Now, let's take a look at other Serie A results. I mentioned earlier that Inter had a 4-1 win over Monza. Udinese played at a 1-0 draw with Como. Then Napoli had a 2-0 win over Genoa. Parma lost at home to Cagliari. Frosinone lost to Juventus 1-0. Venezia, of course, the newly promoted side, also lost to Lecce. It ended 2-0. Atalanta 2, Sassuolo 1. Then Torino lost to AC Milan by 2-1. Now, let's go to the French Ligue 1, where Paris Saint-Germain's uncertainty start to the season continued as they dropped points at Stade Rennais, of course, needing two goals from World Cup hero known as Ferran Torres to salvage a 2-2 draw that happened over the weekend in the French Ligue 1.
3: Crossing in on the left-hand side and has looked very comfortable. In it comes from Ruiz. Oh, there's a ball through Ferran Torres! And from talking about one substitute, it's another who scores. The man whose only goal came in the World Cup was in the final against Argentina to win it. combines with his Spanish international Fabian Ruiz to bring Paris Saint-Germain back in on his Paris Saint-Germain debut. The comeback is on. On to Ruiz. Ruiz lining up across. In the middle is Torres! And he's done it again! Vamos indeed! What a debut for Ferran Torres! What a header that is! And a double assist for his World Cup winning teammate, Fabian Ruiz, the Spaniards taking over and bringing Paris Saint-Germain back level.
0: Well, having been in Salzburg to see Paris Saint-Germain scrap past a weekend Aston Villa in the UEFA Super Cup and then follow that up with defeat to Lens in the Tour de Champions, that is known as on a cutting razor, they call it Community Shield in England. In Germany, it is also known as the Franz Beckenbauer Super Cup. Also in France, that team known as Paris Saint-Germain, despite Lens being one, talking about being down to 10 men for the whole second half, it was not a big shock that Paris Saint-Germain dropped points over the weekend against Stade Rennais. They dropped 2 points. Now, it will be interesting to see how Luis Enrique's side, or Luis Enrique, the manager of PSG, manages the players' minutes again this season. Well, will he do anything as drastic as Paulo Fonseca or what he did for Lyon's game against Toulouse? We'll find out. The Portuguese, known as Paulo Fonseca, he changed all 11 of his lineup and won against Toulouse by 2-0. Interesting, right? Well, it was a strategic decision from that man known as Fonseca with Lyon in the middle of a two-legged Champions League playoff with Fenerbahce that will have a huge impact on the club's finances. Now, beat the Turkish side in midweek, that is this midweek, and it could prove to be what I call the master stroke for that club known as Lyon. Now, but the standout performance in France came from Olympique de Marseille as they won 4-0 against Strasbourg. Pierre-Emile Højbjerg, well, he has been stripped of the captaincy but responded by scoring the final goal. The celebrations reflecting his popularity with the squad or within the squad. They are looking at his salary is too big and they're not playing Champions League football. Gago, he said no. It's okay now. Come and become our captain again. Let's see. He said, go nowhere. And he scored. Anyways, let's see. Now let's look at other things that happened over the weekend. From the French Ligue 1, the biggest story outside the biggest leagues, that is, I just mentioned, the top five leagues, came 5,000 kilometers away across the other side of the continent as Mohamed Salah scored twice on his home league debut for Trabzonspor in a 2-1 win over Istanbul's Istanbul Besiktas lost to Trabzonspor by 2-1. And Mohamed Salah, he scored both goals for that club, known as Trabzonspor.
4: Mohamed Salah now. Salah, good ball inside him. Salah gets it back. Salah, Mohamed Salah. And just like that, Trabzonspor now leads 2-1. And as the second goal came off the boot from the superstar, Mohamed Salah. He's on the scene, he's on the spotlight. Everybody expects a lot, and he delivers. Mohamed Salah, 2 goals already.
0: Well, if Salah can produce more performances like this, then the excitement around the player, some are calling the biggest star ever to go to Turkey, will only grow. Thank you for being part of Sports Extra today. I hope you enjoyed the show. Remember, at 8 p.m., it will be Chelsea Fulham at Craven Cottage as regards the Premier League. Thank you once again, and you do enjoy the rest of your evening. Sports Extra will make a return tomorrow morning, 7:30 a.m. precisely. I'll be here for more on the show. Enjoy the rest of your evening. The World News is up next.

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Today is Monday, August 24th, 2026. In the headlines, APC chieftain Vasta backs Atiku, urges Tinubu to restore fuel subsidy. Rivers pensioners decry non-payment of retirement benefits. On the foreign scene, Syria sentences top cleric in Assad's era to life imprisonment. And in sports, UEFA chief Ceferin rules out bid to replace Infantino as FIFA president. To bring you the news, I am Sonia Edwin. Details in a moment.

Announced news in full, a chieftain of the All Progressives Congress in Niger State, Jonathan Vatsa, has backed former Vice President and African Democratic Congress presidential candidate Atiku Abubakar over his criticism of the federal government's fuel subsidy removal policy. Vatsa, a former commissioner for information, culture and tourism in Niger State, said the policy had imposed severe hardship on Nigerians and failed to deliver meaningful benefits to the ordinary citizens. In a statement yesterday, the APC chieftain urged President Bola Ahmed Tinubu to reconsider the subsidy removal policy and apologize to Nigerians for the hardship he said it had caused. Vatsa argued that political differences between President Tinubu and Atiku should not prevent the government from considering the substance of Atiku's criticism. Moving on, Minister of Defense, retired General Christopher Musa, has accepted his appointment as Secretary of the All Progressives Congress Presidential Campaign Council for the 2027 election, assuring that the role will not affect his constitutional responsibilities as Defense Minister. In a statement today by his special advisor on media, Lia Katung Babatunde, the minister pledged to discharge his campaign council responsibilities with diligence, administrative rigor, and focus towards ensuring victory for the APC. He, however, stressed that his primary responsibility as defense minister of safeguarding Nigeria's territorial integrity and protecting the lives and property of citizens remained absolute and uncompromising. Anti-state news, pensioners in River State say they are being owed over 100 billion naira and retirement benefits by the River State government. Chairman of the Nigerian Union of Pensioners, Sammy Ike, disclosed this at a press briefing today. He pleaded with the government to pay them as, according to him, life has been so challenging.

0: that some money has been approved for this year's budget. We are also appealing to the State House of Assembly to approve, expeditiously approve that budget so that His Excellency can do the needful and release bulk sum. When I mean bulk sum, reasonable amount. What is being owed River State pensioners is over 100 billion. So we are asking that bulk sum be released so that His Excellency can clear the backlog of what is owed to pensioners in the state before the tenure of this administration. You all know what the economy of this country is now. So we are actually pleading on His Excellency to do the needful.
1: Tammy Aka also raised concern on the emergence of a splinter group, which he said goes by the name National Association of Retirees of River State Government. He urged members of the public and the River State Government never to have anything to do with the group.
0: On the issue of NASGON, we call on government at all levels, pension stakeholders, and the general public to disregard the association as their purported registration is under legal contest. The protagonists of this group are the same people that contested election on the 9th of April, 2026. As we speak, all of them are card-carrying members of NUP. Since they retired from the state civil service, they all have NUP state government biometric ID card.
1: The chairman, Nigerian Union of Pensioners in River State, Sammy Ike, also lamented that since the inception of his executive after their election in April this year, they have been denied access to their union secretariat, which is located at D-Line.
0: We have a secretariat built by our immediate past ESCO, but as we speak, the general secretary, who is an employee of the union, by name Comrade Joseph Abo, is the sponsor of the splinter group and is responsible for the mayhem that is about to happen in this state, which we want to nip at the bud. That inauguration today is illegal and is condemnable. So we don't want anybody, who any pensioner in the state, to associate himself with those groups. Since our inauguration on the 9th of April to date, almost all the rooms, the hall, and even the conference room is under lock and key.
1: The Union Secretary, Joseph Agbo, is yet to respond to allegations, as at the time of filing this report, even as calls and messages have been sent to his phone. Meanwhile, Governor Simola Ifubara of River State today disclosed that he detected fake workers in the state who were using their six-month bank statements as evidence. Fubara, who warned that everything in the state must not be tied to politics, and his predecessor, now Minister of the Federal Capital Territory, Yusuf Wike, disclosed that some workers' bank statements, as investigated by his administration, showed that only real workers were receiving salaries. The governor disclosed the discovery at the inauguration of the Omademe Road in Ikwerre local government area, revealing that a commission was constituted and directed to conduct a verification of workers. In another development, the Defense for Human Rights and Democracy has raised concerns on what it described as troubling cases of political violence in River State. Chairman of the group, Clifford Solomon, in an interview, decried the level of violent attacks, arson, threat to lives, properties, and war songs, which he said have taken the center stage.
2: Ugly trend portends serious danger in our democratic process and must be stopped to avert the collapse of the democracy we fought for. DHRUD will strictly monitor the activities of all political parties and their candidates, document it, engage them, and make it public. The Defense for Human Rights and Democracy, DHRUD, notes with grave concern on the gross violation and abuse of citizens' fundamental human rights as enshrined in the country's 1999 constitution as amended. These infringements of citizens / human rights cut across law enforcement agencies, public office holders, and non-state actors.
1: The group further called on the Nigerian state, the democratic institutions, all law enforcement agencies to rise up to their core responsibilities to protect, promote, and strengthen the democracy and citizens' rights, where offenders will be arrested, prosecuted, and jailed if found guilty.

0: In the meantime, youths of Ogoni under the aegis of Ogoni Youth Federation have rejected the 40 slots of NNPCL employment to youths of Ogoni. The youths made their rejection known during the inauguration of the planning committee for the Ogoni Youth National Congress at the weekend. President of the Ogoni Youth Federation, Lebosi Yamabana, described the 40 slots as paltry and inadequate.
1: We wish to state clearly that this 40 slots is paltry and insignificant, given the scale of our sacrifice. And as such, it should not become a source of internal rancor, division, or friction among our people. That Ogoni youths will not settle for tokenism. At the upcoming Congress, we shall formally demand a minimum of 500 direct employment opportunities within the Nigerian National Petroleum Company Limited and its subsidiaries for qualified Ogoni youths who have been economically sidelined and left inactive throughout this 33-year stalemate.
0: Yamabana said the Ogoni Youth National Congress would create a platform for decision-making and present the opportunity for Ogoni youths to take a stand on their future and development.

0: convening of the Ogoni Youth National Congress has become an urgent necessity. We note with deep concern that certain elements and self-serving interests are actively working to truncate and undermine the federal government's genuine efforts towards the peaceful and productive resumption of oil and gas operations in Ogoni land. The youth of Ogoni will not stand idly by and watch saboteurs derail opportunities that can transform our economic landscape when properly negotiated. Therefore, the upcoming Congress is convened as the supreme democratic, deliberative, and decision-making platform of Ogoni youth worldwide to collectively take a definite stance, protect the interests of our community, and chart an unassailable roadmap for our socio-economic future.
1: Our correspondence reports that the Ogoni Youth National Congress Planning Committee, which has its chairman as Comrade Kukang Joseph, is comprised of members from the six kingdoms of Ogoni land. It's time for a short break. More stories after the break. Do stay with us.

Rivers, are you ready? The big one is coming to Port Harcourt, South South, Nigeria. The Rivers Dialogue. Keynote speakers, Professor Joash Amobitan San, INEC Chairman, Nigeria. Malam Lanre Isa Onilu, Director General, National Orientation Agency, Abuja, Nigeria. Date, October 20th, 2026. Time, 9 a.m. The Rivers Dialogue. Anticipate. 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

Welcome back. The economic activities and social lives have been paralyzed in some parts of Oyibo local government area, especially the Oyegorum Street, Mbano, Oyibo Urban, Omosia School Road leading to Market Street. The residents of the affected areas are lamenting the consequences and the negative impact of the roads on their lives and businesses. A resident, Nkema Kolam Johnson, said the road has been in bad shape for over 20 years and has made life unbearable for them.

0: village, the road called Onyagoram Street is totally messed up. And even the upstairs where we are playing visual, being a vet house, the landlord and landlady doesn't care to put it in order. It's too appalling. Yeah, I can see how the road is. Everybody was jumping like a flock, jumping chicken, which is not good. So let government help us and do something.
1: Other residents who spoke also narrated how the deplorable road condition has affected their economic lives.
2: The former chairman of Igbo local government, vice chairman and the caretaker chairman came from this road, and they passed councillor from the same road. The business is not going like now. If rain fall, hardly there's no movement.
3: Even the way the road be now, the thing has stopped business flowing because nobody will like to put leg inside this type of water that cover this road. You can just see it yourself. So it's not motorable. No machine can pass through this road. So we need Rivers State government to come to our and rescue us from this type of situation. You can see people's house. Hardly when rain falls, somebody can come out to buy something. No way. Everybody will just stay indoors. This is not the way a state that is being an oil state should be.
1: In the meantime, Port Harcourt has been confirmed as the host city for the 2026 Nigeria Premier Basketball League playoffs for a fourth consecutive year following a slight adjustment to the schedule by the League Management Committee of the Nigeria Basketball Federation. Originally scheduled for August 22nd to 29, the playoffs, otherwise known as Phase 3, will now hold from August 29 to September 6 at the Basketball Stadium, 59 Niger Street, Port Harcourt Township, Rivers State. NBBF Vice President and League Chairman Babatunde Ogunade and Secretary General Amina Amanchi commended the qualifying teams for their professionalism and performances so far. Under the revised schedule, participating teams are expected to arrive on August 29 for pre-tournament technical meetings, with competitive action scheduled for August 30 to September 5. Teams will depart on September 6.
4: Now, foreign news.
1: A Syrian court today sentenced Ahmed Hassoun, former Grand Mufti under ousted leader Bashar al-Assad, to life in prison for crimes including inciting sectarian strife and abusing his position. Hassoun is the 10th Assad-era figure sentenced by Syria's new authorities. He served as the country's top Muslim cleric for 16 years and was known for his close ties to Assad and frequent appearances with him at religious events. Judge Fakhr al-Din al-Ayan said Hassoun was convicted of inciting civil war and sectarian strife, earning him a life sentence, as well as incitements to intentional homicide, principal complicity in intentional homicide, and inciting sectarian and racial strife, which carried additional terms of 3 to 20 years. The court also ordered his assets confiscated and transferred to the public treasury.

UEFA chief Alexander Ceferin has said he's not interested in replacing Gianni Infantino, but has warned the under-fire FIFA president must either quit or face a leadership challenge in March. Infantino has come under increasing pressure to step down as the head of world football's global governing body over his now-abandoned plan to secure private investment in FIFA tournaments, including the Men's and Women's World Cups. Meanwhile, UEFA, which oversees the running of European football, has threatened a boycott of FIFA competitions, with several continental and national federations also withdrawing their support for Infantino. And in business, the 36 state governors are facing growing pressure to account for how they have spent public funds disbursed as revenue by the Federation Account Allocation Committee in the last 3 years. This scrutiny follows the revelation that the federal accounts disbursed about 47 trillion naira to the three tiers of government in the 3 years since the removal of petrol subsidy. This was as the federal government, 36 states and the 774 local governments shared a cumulative 93.216 trillion naira as revenue from the federation accounts between 2017 and 2025, with more than half of the amounts distributed in the 3 years following the economic reforms introduced by the federal government in 2023.

0: And to end the news, a recap of the major stories making the headlines. APC chieftain Fatia backs Atiku, urges Tinubu to restore fuel subsidy. Rivers pensioners decry non-payment of retirement benefits. On the foreign scene, Syria sentences top cleric in Assad's era to life imprisonment. And in sports, UEFA chief Čeferin rules out bid to replace Infantino as FIFA president. Kindly send your eyewitness reports to our news desk via WhatsApp on 0906-552-8838. The news was edited by Happiness Inidia. I am Sonia Edwin. Thank you for listening. Have a good evening.
1: 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Recent data has shown a spike in the number of one-chance robberies and pickpocketing inside commercial taxis and buses around our city. To this end, we must take precautionary measures while boarding a taxi or bus to avoid falling prey to these criminals. Here are a number of safety tips you can use to avoid a one-chance robbery or a pickpocket. 1. Avoid entering taxis and buses along the road. Always visit the nearest bus stops to board one. These criminals are less likely to operate from designated motor parks. 2. Always scan the faces of the driver and other passengers in the vehicle before boarding. If they look suspicious, don't enter. 3. 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Always inform friends and family about your movement. If you see or hear something unusual or feel something is off, don't hesitate to contact local authorities or the police. Your vigilance helps keep our city safe. This must be by Black FM.
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You best believe that, for there is absolutely no contest. How are you? And how was your weekend? Let's start with that one. How was your weekend? I wish for you. It's not, the wish is not for me. I wish the public holiday was today. Okay, so that you'd have had a very long weekend, right? You'd have done your Saturday, Sunday, Monday, you know, good time to, you know, if I had that kind of stretch of holiday, definitely I'll definitely leave town, you know, just go on a Friday, maybe, especially if I do, I don't know how it will work, but I'll somehow make it work and leave on a Friday and not be able to come back again on a Tuesday morning. But well, we're not the federal government, so the public holiday will be tomorrow, so you still have just 4 working days for this week, right? So at the end of the day, it is still a win-win for you. All right, so how are you anyways? I hope you're doing good. I hope you had a great weekend. You are pumped up and ready for your week. I want to say top of the week to you, and also to you, make sure you bring your A game, do your best, and leave the rest. All right? Don't go and do more than yourself. It is the 24th day in the month of August 2026. It's Monday. I was just looking at the calendar today, and I realized that we just have September, October, November. Boom, 4 more months, and it is going to be au revoir to 2026. Can you believe that? It feels just like yesterday we were all screaming Happy New Year and thinking about everything we needed to do. 2026 is my year. 26, I'll do this, I'll do that, I'll do that, I'll do that. We were among the people. I was among anyways. And look at us. Have you been able to do at least even of everything, some of the things? And you still have time. There's still, you know, time. 4 months is a long time. All right. It's still a long time to do most of the things that you promised yourself. Okay, you're not doing it for nobody else. You promised yourself that you were going to do this year, so do that while you still have the time to. Okay, I am Ebony, by the way. All right, and it is time for me to walk you through every single thing that happened today in music history. It's a tradition on the Drive Time Show. Okay, let's start off. Let me see what year I am taking you to. All the way, we saw nostalgia here, so I'm going to take you way back to the year 1963, where Stevie Wonder became the first artist to ever score a US number one album and a single in the same week. Stevie Wonder was at number one on the album chart with Little Stevie Wonder. He was 12 years old at the time, and they called him the 12-year-old genius, and he had the number one single, Fingertips Part 2. This was also the first ever live recording to make number one. 12 years old, he definitely was a wonder. Still is a wonder, if you ask me. Now, moving on to the year 1966, where the Doors started recording their first album at Sunset Sound Recording Studios on West Sunset Boulevard in Los Angeles. Now, moving on to the year 1974, where Paul Anka with Audio Coats started a 3-week run at number one on the US English chart with You're Having My Baby. Now, that was Paul Anka's 24th US top 40 hit. I'm moving on to the year 1975, where Queen started recording Bohemian Rhapsody at the Rockfield Studio in Monmouth. Now, the song was recorded for over 3 weeks. Freddie Mercury mentally prepared the song beforehand and directed the band throughout the season. Now, May, Mercury, and Taylor sang their vocal parts continually for 10 to 12 hours. Oh my goodness, 10 to 12 hours a day, resulted in 180 separate overdubs. Now, the band's painstaking approach to recording the song is depicted in Brian's Singer 2018 Freddie Mercury biopic Bohemian Rhapsody. Do you know what it means to sing for 12 hours a day? These people would

do so much, so much to make great music. And yes, it was a great song. It was a hit. Moving on to the year, let's see what more we have. In the year 1981, where John Lennon's killer, David Mack Chapman, was sentenced to a 20 years in prison for John Lennon's murder. Now, the 25-year-old had shot John Lennon five times at close range on December 8, 1980, in front of Dakota apartment building in New York. Chapman became eligible for parole after 20 years, and since that time, a 2- or 3-member board had denied him parole 14 times. Well deserved. How do you take someone's life like that? He deserves no parole. Why did they give him 20 years? He should have a life in prison, right? Now, moving on to the year 1981, or better still, in the year 1981, the Rolling Stones released Tattoo You. It was a big hit from the album Start Me Up, which they first recorded with a reggae rhythm in 1977. The version was scrapped, but they rocked it up for Tattoo You with better results. In 1982, on this day, REM released their debut EP. It was called Chronic Town. I'm moving on to 1985, 24th of August 1985, where Huey Lewis and the News started a 2-week run at number one on the US single chart with The Power of Love, which featured the hit movie Back to the Future. Now, throughout the Back to the Future movie, the song is played of five various points and is sometimes used as a plot device. The song was also the band's first number one hit on the US Billboard Hot 100, their second number one hit on the US and also top rock chart, and it was also the top 10 hit in the UK singles chart. The song was so good that it was nominated for an Academy Award for Best Original Song at the 58th Academy Award, but lost to Lionel Richie's Say You Say Me. That's another really, really great song. Anyways, now moving on to the year 1987, where John Cougar Mellencamp released his 9th studio album. He called that one The Lonesome Jubilee. 1987 still, Wendy and Lisa released their self-titled debut album. It features Honeymoon Express and Waterfall. What else do we have? 1989, The Who performed a special 20th anniversary charity concert of their rock opera in Los Angeles. 1990, on this day, Sydney O'Connor refused to perform at the Garden State Arts Center in New Jersey until it agreed not to play the U.S. national anthem before the show. I don't know the story behind that one, but I think I would have to find out. All right, so moving on to 1991, where Lenny Kravitz was at number two in the U.S. singles chart with It Ain't Over Till It's Over, which was held off at number one position by Brad Adams' Everything I Do It For You. 1993, on this day, Cracker released their second studio album, Crazing Heart, and it features Low, You're a Trash Girl, and Get Off This. Moving on to the year, let's see what else we have. 1999, actually. Christina Aguilera released her self-titled debut album. It features Genie in a Bottle and also What a Girl Wants. Moving on to the year 2004, where Drive-By Truckers released their 5th studio album. They called that one The Dirty South. What else do we have? We have in 2010, where Katy Perry released Teenage Dream. It was a great album, by the way. I think my favorite track from that album was Fireworks. Yes, the album had California Girls. She featured Snoop Dogg on that album. Of course, Teenage Dream was on that album as well. It had E.T., yes, and Last Friday Night. I remember so well because of Fireworks, and I'm definitely going to throw in Fireworks for you so that you know why it is such a great song. And what else do we have? 2014, doo-wop singer Tommy Garth of the Crest died of throat cancer at the age of 74. In 2018, Interpol released their 6th studio album. They called that one Marauder. And in 2018, Jane released her 2nd studio album. It was called Soldier. In 2019, still speaking about releasing albums, or no, this was not about releasing albums, Billie Eilish ended a 19-week run at number one for Lil Nas X song Old Town Road when Bad Guy claimed the top spot on the Hot 100. Yes, and let's move on to birthdays. Who was born today but dead and alive? We have blues.

artist, author, Big Boy Crudup, who was a writer of Elvis Presley's hit That's All Right, Mama. He was born way back in 1905. We have blues singer Wynonna Harris. We also have singer and saxophonist Jackie Bernstein. We have Mason Williams, David Freeberg of the Jefferson Airplane. We have pop and soul singer Jimmy Soul. We have John Cipollina of the Quicksilver. We have Ronnie Blakely. He's a singer and actress in Nashville. We have Molly Duncan of Average White Band. We also have Ken Hesley of Uriah Heep. Danny John Brown, who was the lead singer of Molly Hatchet. We have Steve Hurley of The Wings. We have Madness Bassist Mark Bradford, who turned 65 today. Heavy metal singer John Bush, also celebrating today, they're on 63. We have bassist Otil Buttridge, who turned 62. We have Dave Chappelle, who turned 53. And we also have you. If today is your birthday, drum rolls, congratulations to you, okay? It is such a big deal, very, very big deal to add one more year to your life. So I want to wish you all the very best. I hope you're excited about it, okay? Wishing you all the very best. And as always, what I wish for you is many, many more years to your life in good health, in a sound mind. But above all, better still, more importantly, there has to be life in those years that you have so that you can live it to the fullest. Now back to some more great music right here on the More Music Monday. We are here to take away your Monday blues. So stay here and only here on Classic FM 91.1, the only station that plays every song you know. I am Ebony. Up next is What a Girl Wants by Christina Aguilera. Enjoy. What a girl.

0: There are two sides to a coin. Several sides to a story. The dissensions.
1: I'm coming. No,
0: the wrangles.
1: He asked for us to vote for him.
0: The controversies.
1: So when we know that the law is not working, then we
0: Joel's narrative. Air it all. No holds barred. Your views, inner perspective on the narrative. Dissect the big issues. The story within the story. Or on the narrative.
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0: nation. 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

thinking of telling a loved one bye-bye. That's one of the hardest things a human being can do. Someone that you love, you know, the person you just realize that the person is gone and is never coming back. The entertainment industry in Nigeria, but this is still specifically Yoruba part of the Nollywood. The Yoruba, but I think everybody, if you ever like to watch Yoruba movies, then there is no Hassan who is properly Gogo. Okay, it was just last week there was a statement put out by his daughter that he had stage 4 cancer. They didn't specify the cancer that he had, it just says stage 4 cancer. And you know, people were reaching out to him, and you know, hopefully the man is a good actor. If I love Yoruba movies, right? There's a recent movie that I saw, I think, is it Seven Seas? I can't remember, Seven something. I was feeling it in my spirit. Like, it was, I mean, he made my childhood. He's a great, just heard today that buried. So the whole industry, but he was young, just 66. There were so many.

other movies that he won, thing that you will never really get answers to. It's God knows best, you know. Sometimes you tell get over overnight. That's the only thing that you can do. You agree with time. Still think about him, and he conquered. Like he did. So Tower has Sammy. He's so resting. Where did this happen? Where? Now, his wife, right, about the side chick and the a fight, and the side chick beat the wife until she died. Like, isn't that crazy? Isn't that she beat, they got into a fight and she beat her to death. I always say this, if in any life, in this life, in another life, if I ever come and meet you and say, Ed, how dare you, you do this, you know, you come and fight, I come and fight you and say, leave my man, beat me, but don't kill me, Sha. But beats me very, like, beats me blue black if I ever come and fight you. Like, how, why, what is the reason? How many times do you hear that two men fought over a woman, even if it has happened, but how many times do you get to hear that? Instead, it's always the women going to fight. What is the reason? What is the reason, really? Like, why? How do you explain this? How do you explain that? How do you explain to your children? How do you explain to children? Because internet never the children. How do you explain what people are through? But going to fight, going to throw punches to another person because of another human being, it is crazy. It is a act of madness. Yes, that's what I said it. Anyways, away from that, I saw this story, which is I've heard of this before, and I always wonder. I think I watched a movie about it. It's called the condition is called the word is so long. It's called adamatoglyphia. I hope I got that right. Adamatoglyphia. Anyways, what it means is a person who, I think I watched in the movie where, you know, there's a woman, that's the first time I ever a thing like that exists, like a person without fingerprints. You don't have info. What is this by erosion? That's the fingers, your toes, your palms, and your soles. So I was reading a story about a woman in Nigeria who was born without that, with the condition. And she was complaining how, you know, she has faced biometric identification systems from her writing jam, from NYSC to banking transactions, how, you know, she has to keep to explaining, you know, and whatnot. She even talked about how, you know, she went to register for NYC, how the people say, we cannot help you, we need your fingerprints, and they had to scrub, she said she had to scrub her hand on a stone at a point, you know, before they could get something that for her to, you know, for the Australian dermatologist at the teaching hospital that submit to, is how go through. I know how, you know, a lot of Nigerians can be, you know, maybe some people even say, she does not have fingerprints, maybe she's evil. Yes, everything. I know that life can be spiritual, I get that, but you know how a lot of people can get over spiritual and do not attach it to spirituality, because it's weird to see somebody that, you know, doesn't have fingerprints. But on the flip side, you know,

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